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2: ABC News, I'm Wayne Cabot. Both U.S. and global oil are down about 4% now after President Trump decided not to carry out a major attack in Iran this weekend. President Trump saying on Air Force One a short time ago that a deal with Iran is imminent. Iran says the Strait of Hormuz will not return to the way it was before the war. Investigators not confirming that Iran is behind cyber attacks on dozens of U.S. water plants over the past week, but says that the hacks do have the hallmarks of being from Iran. Now 60,000 people in eastern Washington state are out of their homes from wildfires.
3: And this was my happy place.
4: The place Eric Frank has called home since 1980, now reduced to ashes.
3: I couldn't see my feet, and I had to feel my way down the ladder because everything just turned black.
4: Firefighters could not protect the homes that were burning and instead had to focus on life safety.
2: ABC's Alex Stone in Spokane. This is ABC News. An In-N-Out Burger that just opened last week was the scene of a mass shooting yesterday, and police in Twin Falls, Idaho, have no idea why the 24-year-old opened fire, killing two and then himself.
5: At this time, we are still working to determine the full set of circumstances in this incident, including the suspect's actions and possible motivations.
2: Chief Matthew Hicks says an off-duty officer and an armed citizen engaged the suspect by returning gunfire toward him, and they believe that drove him away from the scene, preventing further casualties. In California, a push to end child marriage. A bill there setting the minimum age at 18 to wed with no exceptions. Courtney Stodden got married at 18 to a man 35 years older. They've since split. She thinks it's smart to set a minimum age for marriage.
6: I was a child, not, you know, a bride. I wish people knew that children cannot consent to marriage.
2: I'm Wayne Cabot, ABC News.
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11: 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Today starts with areas of patchy fog and a chance for showers, with a chance for afternoon storms, a humid day with light winds, and a high in the upper 70s. Tonight is cloudy with a chance for showers and storms. We'll see light winds and a high in the upper 60s. Monday is a mix of sun and clouds with a chance for afternoon storms, humid with light winds, and a high in the upper 70s. Thank you for listening. For the weather anytime, go to the WTZQ app or WTZQ.com for our internet weather. 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
6: 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Today starts with areas of patchy fog and a chance for showers, with a chance for afternoon storms, a humid day with light winds, and a high in the upper 70s. Tonight is cloudy with a chance for showers and storms. We'll see light winds and a high in the upper 60s. Monday is a mix of sun and clouds with a chance for afternoon storms, humid with light winds, and a high in the upper 70s. Thank you for listening. For the weather anytime, go to the WTZQ app or WTZQ.com for our internet weather. 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
2: ABC News, I'm Wayne Cabot. President Trump just said on Air Force One that the end of the now six-month Iran war is imminent. Oil is down 4%. Iran says the Strait of Hormuz will not return to the way it was before the war. Israel is reiterating it will not withdraw from Gaza until Hamas disarms, throwing cold water on a White House deal. An area the size of San Antonio has burned already in eastern Washington state. Wildfires out of control, 60,000 people out of their homes. ABC's Alex Stone in Spokane.
3: Firefighters say conditions are explosive. On Saturday, a rare, particularly dangerous situation red flag warning from the National Weather Service. Thousands of residents, many without electricity, ordered to evacuate.
2: Police have no motive yet in a mass shooting yesterday at In-N-Out Burger that just opened in Twin Falls, Idaho. Three people died, including the shooter. This is ABC News. The biggest movie this weekend came this close to scoring the biggest opening box office ever.
4: Spider-Man has to do the hard thing, even if it breaks Peter Parker's heart.
5: Spider-Man Brand New Day made box office history in its first weekend in theaters. The Sony-released superhero movie became the second biggest North American opening ever, with $355 million in ticket sales, say studio estimates Sunday. Spidey made $572 million internationally.
6: Help me go home.
5: Christopher Nolan's The Odyssey slid to second in its third weekend in theaters with 51 million. Toy Story 5 was third with 6.3 million. Minions and Monsters fourth, Moana fifth.
2: ABC's Chuck Sievertson in Ohio.
7: I have never abused our daughter.
2: Representative Max Miller responding to Ohio Senator Bernie Moreno, his former father-in-law, who says that Miller is violent, mentally unfit, and should resign from Congress now. Miller says that his ex is exaggerating to maintain child custody. I'm Wayne Cabot, ABC News.
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12: 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Today starts with areas of patchy fog and a chance for showers, with a chance for afternoon storms, a humid day with light winds, and a high in the upper 70s. Tonight is cloudy with a chance for showers and storms. We'll see light winds and a high in the upper 60s. Monday is a mix of sun and clouds with a chance for afternoon storms, humid with light winds, and a high in the upper 70s. Thank you for listening. For the weather anytime, go to the WTZQ app or WTZQ.com for our internet weather. 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
6: Hello, here's your WTZQ FM 95.3 and AM 1600 forecast for Henderson County, Sunday, August 2nd. Today starts with areas of patchy fog and a chance for showers, with a chance for afternoon storms, a humid day with light winds, and a high in the upper 70s. Tonight is cloudy with a chance for showers and storms. We'll see light winds and a high in the upper 60s. Monday is a mix of sun and clouds with a chance for afternoon storms, humid with light winds, and a high in the upper 70s. Thank you for listening. For the weather anytime, go to the WTZQ app or WTZQ.com for our internet weather. 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
0: 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Here is General Manager Rita Hood with an overview of the world of Lake Point Landing.
4: The world of Lake Point Landing, that's a great topic. 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We have monthly rent. We do have some buy-ins in our villas. It's just a great, great place to be. In our assisted services, we have customized care so that we will get a care plan directed just specifically to what your needs are. Don't wait. Come while the decision is yours, and you can make that decision to come to a fabulous place because that's what Lake Point Landing is. It's amazing. I am so gratified when I'll get a call from a family member who came to us when they were moving in their loved one, and they were just so riddled with anxiety, and then a month later they'll call me and they'll say, why did we wait so long to do this?

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2: ABC News, I'm Wayne Cabot. President Trump just said on Air Force One that the end of the now six-month Iran war is imminent. Oil is down 4%. Iran says the Strait of Hormuz will not return to the way it was before the war. Israel is reiterating it will not withdraw from Gaza until Hamas disarms, throwing cold water on a White House deal. An area the size of San Antonio has burned already in eastern Washington state. Wildfires out of control, 60,000 people out of their homes. ABC's Alex Stone in Spokane.
3: Firefighters say conditions are explosive. On Saturday, a rare, particularly dangerous situation red flag warning from the National Weather Service. Thousands of residents, many without electricity, ordered to evacuate.
2: Police have no motive yet in a mass shooting yesterday at In-N-Out Burger that just opened in Twin Falls, Idaho. Three people died, including the shooter. This is ABC News. The biggest movie this weekend came this close to scoring the biggest opening box office ever.
4: Spider-Man has to do the hard thing, even if it breaks Peter Parker's heart.
5: Spider-Man Brand New Day made box office history in its first weekend in theaters. The Sony-released superhero movie became the second biggest North American opening ever, with $355 million in ticket sales, say studio estimates Sunday. Spidey made $572 million internationally.
6: Help me go home.
5: Christopher Nolan's The Odyssey slid to second in its third weekend in theaters with 51 million. Toy Story 5 was third with 6.3 million. Minions and Monsters fourth, Moana fifth.
2: ABC's Chuck Sievertson in Ohio.
7: I have never abused our daughter.
2: Representative Max Miller responding to Ohio Senator Bernie Moreno, his former father-in-law, who says that Miller is violent, mentally unfit, and should resign from Congress now. Miller says that his ex is exaggerating to maintain child custody. I'm Wayne Cabot, ABC News.
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13: 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Today starts with areas of patchy fog and a chance for showers, with a chance for afternoon storms, a humid day with light winds, and a high in the upper 70s. Tonight is cloudy with a chance for showers and storms. We'll see light winds and a high in the upper 60s. Monday is a mix of sun and clouds, with a chance for afternoon storms, humid with light winds, and a high in the upper 70s. Thank you for listening. For the weather anytime, go to the WTZQ app or WTZQ.com for our internet weather. 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
6: 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Today starts with areas of patchy fog and a chance for showers, with a chance for afternoon storms, a humid day with light winds, and a high in the upper 70s. Tonight is cloudy with a chance for showers and storms. We'll see light winds and a high in the upper 60s. Monday is a mix of sun and clouds with a chance for afternoon storms, humid with light winds, and a high in the upper 70s. Thank you for listening. 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
2: ABC News, I'm Wayne Cabot. President Trump just said on Air Force One that the end of the now six-month Iran war is imminent. Oil is down 4%. Iran says the Strait of Hormuz will not return to the way it was before the war. Israel is reiterating it will not withdraw from Gaza until Hamas disarms, throwing cold water on a White House deal. An area the size of San Antonio has burned already in eastern Washington state. Wildfires out of control, 60,000 people out of their homes. ABC's Alex Stone in Spokane.
3: Firefighters say conditions are explosive. On Saturday, a rare, particularly dangerous situation red flag warning from the National Weather Service. Thousands of residents, many without electricity, ordered to evacuate.
2: Police have no motive yet in a mass shooting yesterday at In-N-Out Burger that just opened in Twin Falls, Idaho. Three people died, including the shooter. This is ABC News. The biggest movie this weekend came this close to scoring the biggest opening box office ever.
4: Spider-Man has to do the hard thing, even if it breaks Peter Parker's heart.
5: Spider-Man Brand New Day made box office history in its first weekend in theaters. The Sony-released superhero movie became the second biggest North American opening ever, with $355 million in ticket sales, say studio estimates Sunday. Spidey made $572 million internationally.
6: Help me go home.
5: Christopher Nolan's The Odyssey slid to second in its third weekend in theaters with 51 million. Toy Story 5 was third with 6.3 million. Minions and Monsters fourth, Moana fifth.
2: ABC's Chuck Sievertson in Ohio.
7: I have never abused our daughter.
2: Representative Max Miller responding to Ohio Senator Bernie Moreno, his former father-in-law, who says that Miller is violent, mentally unfit, and should resign from Congress now. Miller says that his ex is exaggerating to maintain child custody. I'm Wayne Cabot, ABC News.
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13: 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Today starts with areas of patchy fog and a chance for showers, with a chance for afternoon storms, a humid day with light winds, and a high in the upper 70s. Tonight is cloudy with a chance for showers and storms. We'll see light winds and a high in the upper 60s. Monday is a mix of sun and clouds with a chance for afternoon storms, humid with light winds, and a high in the upper 70s. Thank you for listening. For the weather anytime, go to the WTZQ app or WTZQ.com for our internet weather. 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
2: 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I think the way that somebody could best experience that is come take a tour. 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There is no buy-in fee, nothing like that. You just come, be a part of the campus. We have monthly rent. We do have some buy-ins in our villas. It's just a great, great place to be. In our assisted services, we have customized care so that we will get a care plan directed just specifically to what your needs are. Don't wait. Come while the decision is yours, and you can make that decision to come to a fabulous place, because that's what Lake Point Landing is. It's amazing. I am so gratified when I'll get a call from a family member who came to us when they were moving in their loved one, and they were just so riddled with anxiety, and then a month later they'll call me and they'll say, why did we wait so long to do this?
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6: 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Today starts with areas of patchy fog and a chance for showers, with a chance for afternoon storms, a humid day with light winds, and a high in the upper 70s. Tonight is cloudy with a chance for showers and storms. We'll see light winds and a high in the upper 60s. Monday is a mix of sun and clouds with a chance for afternoon storms, humid with light winds, and a high in the upper 70s. Thank you for listening. 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
1: ABC News, I'm Wayne Cabot. A promise that help is on the way to the people around Spokane with 600 structures burned to the ground and 60,000 people out of their homes.
2: This is an unprecedented catastrophe for the Spokane area, but I think we're going to see unprecedented collaboration in responding to this fire.
1: Congressman Michael Baumgardner, police are asking the public to stop flying drones over the fire zone because it's forcing them to ground some firefighting aircraft. They think wind caused a freight train to blow over in southwestern New Mexico, derailing and crumpling 50 cars. Oil prices drop on the prospect of a pause, President Trump saying Gulf allies asked him to back off on attacking Iran. Flight delays and cancellations in the Northeast, storms can bring sudden flooding on the I-95 corridor on Monday. Max Miller says he won't resign Congress, denying abusing his family as claimed by Senator Bernie Moreno, his ex-father-in-law. This is ABC News.
3: I woke up to getting a phone call hearing that my dad was shot.
1: That call from authorities responding to a mass shooting at an In-N-Out Burger in Twin Falls, Idaho, where Michael Dudley's father was charging his Tesla in the last hours of his taxi shift.
3: He was conscious up until they tried to stand him up and get him out of the car.
1: He's in the hospital now. Two others died before the gunman took his own life. Motive not known. That In-N-Out restaurant just opened last week. And by the way, police say someone who has the same name as the shooter is being harassed on Facebook. Ariana Grande stepping away from the public eye as talk intensifies about her health and her appearance. She intends to step away after her summer tour. President Trump played in the Bedminster Golf Club Championship and shot a 70 to win the tournament, saying he's honored given the fact that unlike the rest of the field, I'm given very little time to practice. I'm Wayne Cabot, ABC News.
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0: On the left stands Richie Valens, a young boy just 17. Just beginning to realize and explore his teenage dreams. Why did God call him, oh, so far away? Maybe to help some boy or girl who might have gone astray. With his star shining through the dark and lonely night, to light the path and show the way that's right.
1: Gee, we're gonna miss you, everybody sends a love.
0: On the right stands Buddy Holly with a shy grin on his face. Funny how you always seem to notice that one little curl out of place. Not many people really knew Buddy or understood how he felt, but just a song from his lips would make the coldest heart melt. Buddy's singing for God now, this chorus in the sky. Buddy Holly, we'll always remember you.

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Now God has called him, perhaps to new fortune and fame. He wore a big Stetson hat and sort of rambled up to the mic.

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1: Are we alone in the universe? 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The day will come when they will have to tell us. They will have to tell us everything. This will be Disclosure Day. Disclosure Day, a Steven Spielberg film starring Emily Blunt, Josh O'Connor, and Colin Firth. 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
1: ABC News, I'm Wayne Cabot. Late on Sunday, the acting attorney general, Todd Blanche, formally rescinded plans to create President Trump's $1.776 billion fund to compensate allies. His order would also limit the Trump family immunity from tax audits. These were conditions of holdout Republicans in confirming his nomination. President Trump again saying a deal with Iran is imminent. Iran insisting the Strait of Hormuz will not return to the way it was. Investigators not confirming that Iran may be behind the cyber attacks on dozens of U.S. water plants over the past week, but say that the hacks have the hallmarks of being from Iran. Fires burning around Spokane are 0% contained, and says Senator Maria Cantwell.
2: We now know that there are thousands of Washingtonians in Spokane area that had to be evacuated. We know there are hundreds of homes that have been destroyed.
1: People have been flying drones into the fire zone, forcing them to ground planes. This is ABC News. Ohio Senator Bernie Moreno says his former son-in-law, Ohio Congressman Max Miller, should leave Congress and seek professional help. Miller says,
3: I categorically deny abusing my former wife.
1: In California, a push to end child marriage. A bill there setting a minimum age of 18 to wed with no exceptions. Courtney Stodden got married at 16 to a man 35 years older. They've since split, and she thinks that it's smart to set a minimum age.
4: I was a child, not, you know, a bride. I wish people knew that children cannot consent to marriage.
1: Late word from Cuba, another nationwide total system-wide power blackout. Wind may have caused a freight train to blow over in southwestern New Mexico, derailing and crumpling 50 cars up and down the train line. I'm Wayne Cabot, ABC News.
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1: When Dukes and Mortal Rogers pass a time of day with me, I say me special award and leave me off to tea.

0: say it backwards, which is Docious Ali Expiistic Fragicali Rufus, but that's going a bit too far, don't you think?
1: Indubitably.
0: So when the cat has got your tongue, there's no need for dismay.
1: Hear it.
0: 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But better use it carefully or it can change your life.
1: For example?
0: Yes?
1: One night I said it to me girl, and now me girl's me wife. 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She's super.

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1: In Cabot, a promise that help is on the way to the people around Spokane with 600 structures burned to the ground and 60,000 people out of their homes.
2: This is an unprecedented catastrophe for the Spokane area, but I think we're going to see unprecedented collaboration in responding to this fire.
1: Congressman Michael Baumgardner, police are asking the public to stop flying drones over the fire zone because it's forcing them to ground some firefighting aircraft. They think wind caused a freight train to blow over in southwestern New Mexico, derailing and crumpling 50 cars. Oil prices drop on the prospect of a pause, President Trump saying Gulf allies asked him to back off on attacking Iran. Flight delays and cancellations in the Northeast, storms can bring sudden flooding on the I-95 corridor on Monday. Max Miller says he won't resign Congress, denying abusing his family as claimed by Senator Bernie Moreno, his ex-father-in-law. This is ABC News.
3: I woke up to getting a phone call hearing that my dad was shot.
1: That call from authorities responding to a mass shooting at an In-N-Out Burger in Twin Falls, Idaho, where Michael Dudley's father was charging his Tesla in the last hours of his taxi shift.
3: He was conscious up until they tried to stand him up and get him out of the car.
1: He's in the hospital now. Two others died before the gunman took his own life. Motive not known. That In-N-Out restaurant just opened last week. And by the way, police say someone who has the same name as the shooter is being harassed on Facebook. Ariana Grande stepping away from the public eye as talk intensifies about her health and her appearance. She intends to step away after her summer tour. President Trump played in the Bedminster Golf Club Championship and shot a 70 to win the tournament, saying he's honored given the fact that unlike the rest of the field, I'm given very little time to practice. I'm Wayne Cabot, ABC News.
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2: ABC News, I'm Wayne Cabot. Late on Sunday, the acting Attorney General, Todd Blanche, formally rescinded plans to create President Trump's $1.776 billion fund to compensate allies. His order would also limit the Trump family immunity from tax audits. These were conditions of holdout Republicans in confirming his nomination. President Trump again saying a deal with Iran is imminent. Iran insisting the Strait of Hormuz will not return to the way it was. Investigators not confirming that Iran may be behind the cyber attacks on dozens of U.S. water plants over the past week, but say that the hacks have the hallmarks of being from Iran. Fires burning around Spokane are 0% contained, and says Senator Maria Cantwell.
3: We now know that there are thousands of Washingtonians in Spokane area that had to be evacuated. We know there are hundreds of homes that have been destroyed.
2: People have been flying drones into the fire zone, forcing them to ground planes. This is ABC News. Ohio Senator Bernie Moreno says his former son-in-law, Ohio Congressman Max Miller, should leave Congress and seek professional help. Miller says,
4: I categorically deny abusing my former wife.
2: In California, a push to end child marriage. A bill there setting a minimum age of 18 to wed with no exceptions. Courtney Stodden got married at 16 to a man 35 years older. They've since split, and she thinks that it's smart to set a minimum age.
5: I was a child, not, you know, a bride. I wish people knew that children cannot consent to marriage.
2: Late word from Cuba, another nationwide total system-wide power blackout. Wind may have caused a freight train to blow over in southwestern New Mexico, derailing and crumpling 50 cars up and down the train line. I'm Wayne Cabot, ABC News.
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1: ABC News, I'm Wayne Cabot. A promise that help is on the way to the people around Spokane with 600 structures burned to the ground and 60,000 people out of their homes.
2: This is an unprecedented catastrophe for the Spokane area, but I think we're going to see unprecedented collaboration in responding to this fire.
1: Congressman Michael Baumgardner, police are asking the public to stop flying drones over the fire zone because it's forcing them to ground some firefighting aircraft. They think wind caused a freight train to blow over in southwestern New Mexico, derailing and crumpling 50 cars. Oil prices drop on the prospect of a pause, President Trump saying Gulf allies asked him to back off on attacking Iran. Flight delays and cancellations in the Northeast, storms can bring sudden flooding on the I-95 corridor on Monday. Max Miller says he won't resign Congress, denying abusing his family as claimed by Senator Bernie Moreno, his ex-father-in-law. This is ABC News.
3: I woke up to getting a phone call hearing that my dad was shot.
1: A call from authorities responding to a mass shooting at an In-N-Out Burger in Twin Falls, Idaho, where Michael Dudley's father was charging his Tesla in the last hours of his taxi shift.
3: He was conscious up until they tried to stand him up and get him out of the car.
1: He's in the hospital now. Two others died before the gunman took his own life. Motive not known. That In-N-Out restaurant just opened last week. And by the way, police say someone who has the same name as the shooter is being harassed on Facebook. Ariana Grande stepping away from the public eye as talk intensifies about her health and her appearance. She intends to step away after her summer tour. President Trump played in the Bedminster Golf Club Championship and shot a 70 to win the tournament, saying he's honored given the fact that unlike the rest of the field, I'm given very little time to practice. I'm Wayne Cabot, ABC News.
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0: 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Hendersonville's own one-man band, Tom Brown, is striking up the tunes with special reduced rates. Whether it's your birthday, banquet, or reunion, Tom brings the perfect mix of music. 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So don't wait. 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
2: You know what? 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

in which you, my daughter, will eventually be broken-hearted because of a friendship which never should have started. 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
1: ABC News, I'm Wayne Cabot. Late on Sunday, the acting attorney general, Todd Blanch, formally rescinded plans to create President Trump's $1.776 billion fund to compensate allies. His order would also limit the Trump family immunity from tax audits. These were conditions of holdout Republicans in confirming his nomination. President Trump again saying a deal with Iran is imminent. Iran insisting the Strait of Hormuz will not return to the way it was. Investigators not confirming that Iran may be behind the cyber attacks on dozens of U.S. water plants over the past week, but say that the hacks have the hallmarks of being from Iran. Fires burning around Spokane are 0% contained, and says Senator Maria Cantwell.
2: We now know that there are thousands of Washingtonians in Spokane area that had to be evacuated. We know there are hundreds of homes that have been destroyed.
1: People have been flying drones into the fire zone, forcing them to ground planes. This is ABC News. Ohio Senator Bernie Moreno says his former son-in-law, Ohio Congressman Max Miller, should leave Congress and seek professional help. Miller says,
3: I categorically deny abusing my former wife.
1: In California, a push to end child marriage. A bill there setting a minimum age of 18 to wed with no exceptions. Courtney Stodden got married at 16 to a man 35 years older. They've since split, and she thinks that it's smart to set a minimum age.
4: I was a child, not, you know, a bride. I wish people knew that children cannot consent to marriage.
1: Late word from Cuba, another nationwide total system-wide power blackout. Wind may have caused a freight train to blow over in southwestern New Mexico, derailing and crumpling 50 cars up and down the train line. I'm Wayne Cabot, ABC News.
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4: ABC News, I'm Sherry Preston. President Trump calling off another attack on Iran, telling reporters on Air Force One that an agreement on a ceasefire is now imminent. Over the weekend, Iranian leaders said the deal would include a reopening of the Strait of Hormuz, but said it would not be reopened the way it was pre-war. Fast-moving wildfires are threatening homes in Washington State, in and around Spokane. This is Congressman Michael Baumgardner.
5: This is an unprecedented catastrophe for the Spokane area, but I think we're going to see unprecedented collaboration in responding to this fire.
4: Shooting at an In-N-Out Burger in Twin Falls, Idaho. 3 dead, 7 injured. The gunman taking his own life. Acting Attorney General Todd Blanche hoping to appease senators blocking his confirmation, writing that the anti-weaponization fund is formally dead and changes have been made to the IRS immunity deal for the president and his whole family. This is ABC News. An Ohio congressman backed by President Trump for re-election is coming under fire from a fellow Republican who is demanding that he step down. An explanation from ABC's Alex Brochet.
6: Ohio Republican Max Miller, facing mounting pressure to drop his congressional re-election campaign, is fiercely defending himself from domestic abuse allegations in a bitter custody battle with his ex-wife, Emily Moreno, the daughter of Republican Senator from Ohio, Bernie Moreno. In police reports obtained by ABC News, Miller's ex-wife accused him of throwing her against a wall, holding a gun to her head, and scalding her with hot water.
7: My former wife is engaging in a pattern of reporting incredible, serious, and destructive allegations with absolutely no evidence.
6: Miller denies all allegations.
4: Cuba's power grid collapsing again, sending the island into another nationwide blackout. Spider-Man swinging to the top of the box office. Spider-Man Brand New Day taking in an enormous $930 million worldwide. Sherry Preston, ABC News.
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0: you'll want to fry up a peanut butter and banana sandwich for this one. The King on the Q.
1: Now, this next song, ladies and gentlemen, that I could do is a song we've been doing a lot here, and it's a true story. And I'd like to share the story with you. The song has been around for a long time, but there's a story behind it, and I'd like to share it with you. It's a story of a man who is in a hospital, and he's dying. And his wife has been sitting by his bedside for 3 days and three nights. Somewhere in the third day, between midnight and day, she lay down beside him and dozed off to sleep. Well, he felt her when she dozed off to sleep. And at the same time, he felt himself start to die. So he didn't want her to see him pass away. So he took his notepad from the side of the bed, and he wrote,
2: Softly,
1: I will leave you.
2: Softly,
1: for my heart would break. If you should wake. And see me go.
2: So I leave you.
1: Softly.
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0: To fall. So, so, so.
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3: Key senators have unveiled a short-term spending bill to avoid a government shutdown during the middle of the upcoming campaign season. The bill unveiled yesterday would keep federal agencies funded past the midterm elections through December 11th. Acting Attorney General Todd Blanche has issued a formal order terminating President Trump's $1.8 billion anti-weaponization fund to compensate his political allies. Hundreds of people were in the dark on Sunday night after storms knocked out utility lines in many parts of the state, particularly in Wake County, where more than 1,200 customers lost power due to that incident. Raleigh police investigating after firefighters found a body in a pond late Saturday afternoon. It happened on Millbrook Road. Two-time Cy Young Award winner Tarek Skubal on the move to the Los Angeles Dodgers. And right-hander Freddie Peralta moves on to the Tampa Bay Rays. Major League Baseball's trade deadline is tonight at 6 o'clock. Tony Rixby, NCN News.
4: ABC News, I'm Sherry Preston. New orders overnight from Acting Attorney General Todd Blanche could help lock up his nomination to get the job permanently. One ends the so-called anti-weaponization fund. The other limits the Trump family's immunity from IRS audits. Both issues raised by Republican senators blocking Blanche's nomination. Hundreds of homes destroyed in eastern Washington by wildfires. ABC's Alex Stone is in Spokane.
5: People had to get out with little to no warning, and it was bumper to bumper on Saturday night. Police were telling people use every side road you can, that this is about saving your life right now. It was in high wind, and this was all about the wind. It was wind-driven. It was going in 50-mile-an-hour winds, and there's no stopping. No matter how many firefighters you have, there is no stopping a fire that is in winds like those.
4: President Trump saying a deal with Iran may be imminent, pausing what he says were planned large-scale attacks. This is ABC News. Mourners gathered along the Passaic River in northern New Jersey over the weekend to remember two 10-year-olds who drowned days earlier when the river was flooded from recent storms. ABC's Lucy Yang talked to mourners at the memorial.
6: Thinking of the mothers right now.
7: Blue and pink rose petals floated down the Passaic River this Sunday. It was strikingly beautiful. More so, it was painfully tragic.
8: She was precious. She was sweet.
7: Former preschool teacher remembering Millian Dula. A young child's body was finally found after three agonizing days, a search that ended about half a mile downriver from where she disappeared. The other victim, a 10-year-old boy, we're told he died a hero, pushing his 11-year-old sister to the rocks so she could escape the raging waters.
4: Millions are on alert across the mid-Atlantic and the Northeast for heavy downpours that could result in more flash flooding today. I'm Sherry Preston, ABC News.
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1: And Gentry Service Group brings you Paul Speranza's live extended morning forecast here on The Q. Hey, Paul, it's a very foggy morning over here at the radio station, and we're only up to about 67 degrees here.
14: Yeah, that's in my 30. That's what I put out, clouds and fog to start. Things will improve, but we'll talk about the forecast here in a moment. Starting off with the month of July, the totals, the normal 30-year average for Henderson County, not Asheville, not Greenville, for our own county, is 612. The normal temperature, we were 2.5 degrees above normal. Like you said, we weren't worried about being above normal temperatures. We were 2.5 for the month of July. So starting, these are the rain totals that we had. You just heard what the 30-year average is. Rocco Speranza down in Saluda, 4.85 inches of rain. Myself here in the Blue Ridge Villas, 5.55 inches of rain. Izzy at the studios of WTZQ, 5.38 inches of rain. Robert McClurkin on North Gregory Road, 3.89. Dave Brown in Laurel Park at Echo Mountain Inn, 4.84. Miss Joyce in the eastern part of Edneyville, 3.12. Debbie Curd at the very southern part of East Flat Rock, 6.64. Jim Young's Mud Creek Flat Rock, 5.99. Robert Stepp on the Continental Divide, and even 7 inches. Joe Hensky in the western part of Edneyville, 5.44. Miss Dolores Jerome Beaumont Estates on Canoga Road, 5.31. And Mike Floyd there by the Bargain Barn out in Flat Rock, 7.10. So there were about 3 people, only because they had more numerous thunderstorms during the month of July that got their totals up. But otherwise, majority of us were below the 30-year average. This is about the closest I've been to normal for a while for the month of July coming that we just had. And the rain totals that we had for the weekend was starting off with Debbie Curd at the very southern part of East Flat Rock, 56 hundredths. And you're going to see how very it varies when you get these showers and storms coming through over the weekend. Jim Young's Mud Creek Flat Rock, 64 hundredths. Joe Hensky in the western part of Edneyville, 67 hundredths. Mike Floyd there in Flat Rock by the Bargain Barn, 65 hundredths. Myself here in the Blue Ridge Villas, 38 hundredths. Izzy at the studios, a quarter of an inch. Miss Joyce there in Edneyville in the eastern part, 67 hundredths. Robert Stepp on the Continental Divide, 73 hundredths. Miss Dolores there in Beaumont Estates on Canoga Road, 1.44. Dave Brown in Laurel Park at Echo Mountain Inn, 1.75. And Robert McClurkin on North Gregory Road, 32 hundredths. And Rocco Speranza down in Saluda, 47 hundredths. So you can see you had from anywhere from a quarter of an inch to an inch and three quarters. That's all in the same county. So, you know, you don't use one number out there and say, hey, this is what you had. If Izzy was just doing it, there was no observation, and Izzy came out and said, hey, at the studios, we had a quarter of an inch of rain, people would say, well, hey, I'm up at Laurel Park, and I had an inch and three-quarters inch of the rain. So you can see how it varies when you get these storms coming through. The front that came through yesterday has stalled out right smack across our area. So, yeah, we're going to get some breaks from time to time, but overall, you're going to see more opportunities of rain and thunderstorms this week. So this morning, we got the clouds, we got the fog. This will gradually dissipate. We'll have sunshine, a partly cloudy skies trying to break out for a while. By the afternoon, we will have showers and storms popping up. Temperatures will be 80 degrees, and it will be humid out there. Into the evening hours, a possible shower storm, otherwise partly cloudy, with patchy fog developing in the early morning hours, middle 60s. Tuesday, the front wiggles will back to retrogrades a little back to the west. So that means it's going to be pulling in moisture from the southeast to to the northwest. So AM showers, and by the afternoon showers and storms, mid to upper 70s. Wednesday showers on and off, and a few storms by the afternoon, right around 80 degrees. Thursday, perhaps a morning shower. Cannot rule that out, but more likely by the afternoon we'll have some showers and storms popping up. Temperatures in the upper 70s to near 80. Friday, looks like we'll have seasonable temperatures around 80, but we will have some showers and storms popping up, especially by the afternoon, and again, around 80 degrees. And Saturday and Sunday, PM showers and storms with temperatures averaging in the lower 80s. So those that want rain, this week is going to be your venture out there, because with that front sitting across until it washes itself out, you'll have those opportunities. And one number, again, is it doesn't fit everybody out there. So we'll repeat these again at lunchtime. Hope everyone has a superb day. And I'll kick it back to Izzy, and again, back to you. And we'll have a good morning, everyone.
1: Thank you so much, Paul. That was Paul Speranza with his live extended morning forecast here on The Cube, brought to you by Gentry Service Group.
15: Wake up, sleepyheads. It's time for The Breakfast Club with Mark and Paige.
1: Hello and happy Monday morning. Hope you're having a great start to your day and your week so far. You are joined here by not Mark and Paige. You have Donna and Izzy filling in this morning. Good morning, Donna.
16: Good morning, Izzy. And how was your weekend?
1: My weekend was pretty good. I had a very relaxing weekend. I played a beautiful gig on Friday evening. The weather was perfect.
16: Awesome.
1: Yeah, it was a perfect weather night. We had a great crowd that came out to Appalachian Ridge. Had a few Q Nation members who came out to the gig, including Miss Donna and Sweet Teddy. But it was a beautiful night. And then the rest of the weekend, I hung out. I kind of played catch up from being out of town last week at the house, and even squeezed in a brunch over at Shine on Sunday with
16: nice.
1: My grandmother. It was very nice. I've been missing my ex Benny over there, so got my one of my favorites over there, and just had a really relaxing weekend. It was very nice.
16: Well, that's wonderful.
1: Yeah.
16: I got to go to Anna Marie's 60th birthday party.
1: Nice. Happy birthday.
16: Yes, her birthday was actually Saturday, so she missed us getting to say happy birthday, and her dad turned 95.
1: Wow.
16: So it was really special.
1: That's awesome.
16: And I've met her dad
1: too. He's come out to a gig or two.
16: He's awesome. And then yesterday I took a run down memory lane and went to go see Willy Wonka and the Chocolate Factory.
1: Oh, nice.
16: It was
1: awesome.
16: Really awesome. I honestly can't remember if I ever saw it on the big screen.
1: I don't
16: think I did.
1: Yeah.
16: If you haven't gone, he has two more showings on August 5th, but it was so much fun to sing along and get those memories of 55 years ago.
1: Yeah.
16: So it was really good.
1: That's awesome.
16: Really good. So
1: that's awesome.
16: It was a nice weekend.
1: That's awesome. I, in typical fashion this morning, this whole weekend, I've had trouble sleeping, which has been really unfortunate since both Thursday and Friday, I didn't get to sleep in either. So Saturday and Sunday, I both woke up super early. And then, of course, last night, my body was like shutting down. And like just like at 10:30, I was out. I don't think I moved the entire night. So my alarm goes off this morning. I'm still like in a haze. I hit snooze on it. I don't pay attention for how late I hit, or actually I like reset it. Set it for way too late. So I'm like running around the apartment, only have like 15 minutes to get all my stuff together, get out the door. I'm wearing white shorts. As you can see right now, I'm not wearing white shorts because I spilled my coffee on said white shorts.
16: Oh, no.
1: Which you're just asking for it. If you're holding coffee and wearing white anything, you're just asking for disaster. Spill coffee on my white shorts, turn around, get back in the house. I changed my shorts. The only shorts that I have left are semi-wet, hanging up in the laundry room. So needless to say, I've had a little bit of a manic Monday this morning.
16: I was going to say, this sounds like a manic Monday to me.
1: Thanks for joining us.

0: Good morning.
1: I got a fever. And the only prescription is more cowbell.
0: It's the Breakfast Club with Mark and Paige.
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0: And a huge thank you to Martholler Jewelers for bringing us the airtime to announce our local and celebrity birthdays. We've got quite the birthday list today. We want to say a happy heavenly birthday to Albert Gooch today. Our hearts are with the Gooch family today as they remember him. Happy birthday to Dan Ackers. Happy birthday to Pat Shepard over at Pat School of Dance. And happy birthday to her son, Mark Shepard. Happy birthday to Dennis Bulliard. Happy birthday to Ronald Korn. Happy birthday to Matthew Dalton. Happy birthday to Anthony Hill. Happy birthday to Gene Holbert. Happy birthday to Richard Wakenick. And big happy birthday to Stanley Steamer. There you have it. And today's birthday.
1: Today's birthdays. If you were born today, you have the excitement of sharing your birthday with these famous people. In 1926, Tony Bennett was born.
0: Oh, nice.
1: In 1940, Martin Sheen was born.
0: All right, another good one.
1: 1941, none other than Martha Stewart.
0: Mm.
1: And 1941 as well, Beverly Lee of the Shirelles.
0: Okay.
1: Let's see. Let's go over to 1946, John York from the Byrds.
0: Okay.
1: 1952, Jay North, who was Dennis the Menace.
0: Mm-hmm.
1: And in 1977, football great Tom Brady was born.
0: Nice. Not too shabby of a list today.
2: Q Nation, buckle up your time travel seatbelts. No flux capacitor required as we spin the wheel of the past and find out what went down on This Day in History.
1: That's so fun when I hear that. On this day in 1900, Firestone Tire and Rubber was founded.
0: All right.
1: They still exist today. I still see Firestone tires.
0: Oh, yeah. I get my car inspected at a Firestone.
1: There you go. The first seaworthy ship went through the Panama Canal in 1914.
0: All right.
1: In 1921, we had the first aerial crop duster.
0: Mm-hmm.
1: In 1958, Billboard's Top 50 became the Top 100, where I still think it sits today.
0: Mm-hmm.
1: In 1971, Paul McCartney formed the band Wings with his wife Linda. 1974, guitarist Jeff Baxter quit Steely Dan to join the Doobie Brothers. That was an interesting switch.
0: Mm-hmm.
1: A Big Hunk of Love became Elvis Presley's 14th straight gold record in 1959.
0: Nice.
1: 1963, the Beatles appeared at the Cavern Club in Liverpool for the very last time. At that point, they had performed 274 concerts at the dingy basement club since their debut there 2.5 years earlier. Their first gig paid them £5, which at the time was equal to $14, and their last brought in £300, $840.
0: Yeah,
1: for a hard day's work. Huh?
0: Yeah, there you go. Hard day's night.
1: Let's switch out of music for just a minute.
0: Yeah.
1: In 1984, Mary Lou Retton scored a 10 for her final vault to win the individual all-around competition in Los Angeles and to become the first American woman to win an Olympics gymnastic medal.
0: Nice.
1: The Bayside Boys mix of Macarena, originally a Spanish language song dance from Los Del Rio, hit number one on this day in 1996.
0: We got a lot of fun stuff.
1: We did. The Princess Diary starring Anne Hathaway in her film debut is released in 2001. She's come a long way since The Princess Diaries.
0: She has, although that's still probably my favorite Anne Hathaway movie.
1: I know, but I just love her in everything that she's in.
0: I know.
1: Let's see. And in 2002, after an extended absence of 37 years, Bob Dylan returned to the Newport Film Festival, now known as the Apple and Eve Newport Folk Festival, where he performed a 2-hour show of 19 songs. Well, let's go a little bit way back to 1968 when The Doors scored their second Billboard number one single with Hello. I love

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4: From the WTZQ Weather Department, this is Paul Speranza with your Monday morning forecast. Early this morning, we've got some clouds and patchy fog. Once this breaks up, we'll have sunshine and partly cloudy, but as we get into the afternoon hours, we will have showers and storms developing across the area. It will be warm, it will be humid, right around 80 degrees. This evening, a possible shower or storm, otherwise partly cloudy, patchy fog developing in the early morning hours, temperatures in the middle 60s.
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7: What's a pig's favorite position in baseball?
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7: Shortstop.
5: That's pretty good.
7: I actually got it out, too, because I was afraid I wasn't going to... I was going to mess that one up.
5: 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You got
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7: But snort stop is not easy to say.
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5: 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That's today's joke of the day, brought to you by Southern Alarm and Security.
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0: Alrighty, it is time for our trivia. The way this works, in case this is your first time joining us for trivia, is we are going to ask you a trivia question. And if you happen to know the answer to today's question, you're going to give us a call here at the studio at 698-1605. And you're going to tell all of the world, just kidding, most of the world, what the answer is to the question. If you are the first person to correctly answer the question, you stand to win.
1: You will get a gift card from Sweet Frog for a free small cup of yogurt, a gift certificate from Diamond Rush Jewelers for a free watch battery, since we will have Chris joining us, and a

0: $5 gift certificate to K. Johnson Family Farm.
1: Awesome. Quite the prize pack today.
0: Nice way to start off the week.
1: Absolutely. Absolutely. So, again, 698-1605 is the number you want to call if you know the answer, or if you just want to guess the answer to today's question. And the only thing we ask is that you use your brain. Don't look it up. That's no fun for anybody. And also, if you've won trivia in the last 30 days, go ahead and give somebody else a shot at a chance of winning. We want to be able to spread the wealth a little bit. I think.
0: We're ready?
1: I think we're ready. Do you want to do the honors?
0: Sure. What animal has the most brains?
1: There you go. What animal has the most brains? 698-1605, if you think you know or you just want to guess. No pressure, it's just most of the world listening. If you get it wrong, we will point our fingers and laugh at you. Just kidding, we're not going to do that. Give us a call, 698-1605, if you think you know the answer. What animal has the most brains? I don't know, Donnie, you may have stumped them. May have stumped them.
0: Maybe somebody from the app is just getting ready to hear it. Now,
1: here we go. Let's see if this caller knows. Hello, caller. What animal has the most brains?
2: It is the octopus.
1: It is not the octopus.
0: That's a good guess, though.
1: That's a great guess. No, not the octopus. Man, I wish I had thought of that when I was guessing. My answer was dumb compared to that. That was smart. Not an octopus. They're probably one of the most, like, they are very smart, though, I think, and very emotional, I think.
0: Oh,
1: creatures.
0: Yes. I love watching videos, and then there was the movie about the octopus.
1: I got to read the book. 698-1605, I think you know, what animal has the most brains? It is not an octopus. Unfortunately, I think the best answer other than the correct answer has just been said, so. All right, here we go. Hello, caller. What animal has the most brains?
2: A dolphin.
1: It is not a dolphin. Good guess, though. Another great guess. Not a dolphin, not an octopus. Let's see. Hello, caller. What animal has the most brains? Hello, caller. Are you there?
2: A dolphin.
1: It's not a dolphin. It's
0: good
1: not
0: guess,
1: a dolphin.
0: Though.
1: Good guess. No, okay, I'll go ahead and give you one hint here, since we're having a lot of aquatic animals guests. It's not a animal that lives in water. It's not a, well, right?
0: Not really.
1: Not really. It's not really what you don't think of as an aquatic animal.
0: Correct. And you would never think of it as being smart.
1: No. Let's see if this caller knows. Hello, caller. What animal has the most brains?
2: Pig.
1: It's not a pig. It's not a pig. Good guess. Let's see if this caller knows. Hello, caller. What animal has the most brains?
2: Dolphin.
1: Not a dolphin. No. No, not a dolphin. Good guess. Oh. Hello, caller. Is anybody there? Sometimes the phones do scary things. No, not a dolphin, not an octopus. We gotta probably look up what the deal is with dolphins. We've got a lot of
0: They're very smart.
1: Hello, caller. What animal has the most brains?
2: Chimpanzee?
1: Not a chimpanzee. Another great guess. Nope. Good try. It's not a chimpanzee. It's not an octopus. It's not a dolphin. It's not a pig. It's not a dolphin. It's not a dolphin. 698-1605, if you think you know. Did you figure something out? Oh, wait, hold on 1 second. Hold that back. Hello, caller. What animal has the most brains?
3: How about a human?
1: No, not a human. Another great guess. Not a human.
0: All mammals only have one brain.
1: Oh, well, there's a hint. Hello, caller. What animal has the most brains?
2: A spider?
1: No, but you're the first one who's, like, getting on the right track. It's not a spider. But that is much warmer than our other guesses have been. Not a spider. And Donna just told you that all mammals only have one brain.
0: So it's not
1: Hello,
0: a mammal.
1: Hello, caller. What animal has the most brains?
3: Is it a bee?
1: It's not a bee. Not a bee. Good guess, though. Good guess. It's not a bee. It's not a spider. Those are, you're on the right track, though, thinking about those. 698-1605. I'm going to give it another second or two here, and then I'll, once these calls slow down a little bit, we'll give you a hint. Hello, caller. What animal has the most brains?
4: A praying mantis.
1: Not a praying mantis. Again, good guess. Good guess. Not a praying mantis. Not a spider. Not a bee. Those are getting warmer, though. Hello, caller. What animal has the most brains?
5: A caterpillar.
1: A caterpillar, no. Good guess. Good guess. Hello, caller. What animal has the most brains?
6: What about a leech?
1: It is a leech. Yes. Who am I talking to?
6: Joe.
1: Joe, you've got some gift cards waiting for you here at the studio. You know where we're located?
6: I do.
1: Awesome. We will see you here at your convenience. Yes, it's a leech, which totally shocked me and maybe shocked some of you guys.
0: They actually, because of the way that their nervous system is set up, they are actually have 34 brains.
1: 34?
0: 34 brains.
1: Wow.
0: I just thought it was fascinating.
1: To use that for bad and for suck...
0: Well, is it not a good thing humans only have one?
1: Yeah, that's true. Fair enough. Fair enough. But sometimes there is such thing as being too smart. All right. That's so interesting.
0: Isn't it? Yeah.
1: Wow. 34 brains. And a tiny little.
0: And a little leech.
1: Tiny little bunny. All right. Well, just let that sit with you on this Monday morning. You're super tramps. Bloody well right.

0: It's time for WTZQ's Word of the Day.
1: And this morning's Word of the Day is brought to you by Henderson County Public Schools. Committed to providing all students the opportunity to learn and the encouragement to succeed in a safe environment. Henderson County Public Schools honors the individual and nurtures the potential of all children. Thank you, Henderson County Public Schools.
0: Yes. Today's Word of the Day is one that I feel like is not used in people's vocabulary enough. It is highfalutin.
1: I love that word.
0: I love that word. Can you tell I've got like Monday morning silliness going on right now? Highfalutin, spelled H-I-G-H-F-A-L-U-T-I-N, is an adjective used to describe something or someone, or excuse me, I should have read the full sentence. Someone or something described as highfalutin seems or is trying to seem great or important. It's a really good thing that I never try to seem highfalutin.
1: I
0: would never be confused for highfalutin.
1: I would venture to say that there's nobody at the queue that has a highfalutin.
0: No. We try very hard not to be highfalutin.
1: Exactly.
0: We work very hard to be the opposite of highfalutin.
1: Yes.
0: We've got a reputation to uphold here at the Rain There you go. Try to use highfalutin in a sentence today if you can. I know I most certainly am going to try to use it as many times as I can today now that I'm reminded of what a great word highfalutin is. Just fun to say.
1: You know, and Mila, who made up that word? And how did it get in the dictionary?
0: It had to have been a joke, right? Like,
1: yeah.
0: Somebody in, like, 18th century England was like, you and your highfalutin. Well, they didn't sound like that. But
1: that's the redneck version.
0: Somebody from the South way in the future went to... Oh, boy.
1: Oh, it's Monday.
0: Monday morning.
1: But what better way to get through a little bit of muggy fog than to laugh with us this morning?
0: There you go. Hopefully you're laughing with us. Not thinking we're highfalutin, because that would be the worst. That'd be the worst. We're gonna take a quick break here, and we'll be right back. Also, I forgot to mention this at the top of the show. It's always a little crazy during the 7 o'clock hour, but we'll have plenty of time during the 8 o'clock hour to fit any requests you may have. 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
6: Hi, my name is Anthony McMinn, and I serve as the president and CEO of the Hendersonville Rescue Mission. 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
0: This hour's Q-tip is brought to you by our friends over at Mailbox and Pack.
1: Oh, you know, they haven't posted much lately on Facebook, so I'm having to go into some of the other things that they do.
0: Mm-hmm.
1: And I think we've talked about a lot of them last week. But one of the things that we did not talk about was they do laminating. So if you have something that you want to protect, they can laminate it there for you. They also do shredding.
0: Okay.
1: So if you have a lot of documents that need shredded and you don't want to wait for one of the big shredding events that
0: right.
1: the county has, you can go to Mailbox and Pack and they will shred those documents for you so that it's safe. 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And the other thing, I'm not sure if I mentioned last week, they also have notary services.
0: Oh, sweet.
1: So I know a lot of people will need a document notarized. 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
1: finding a lot more people use online banking and then don't even go into a branch.
0: Right, yeah.
1: So know that Mailbox and Pack is your source for so much more than packing, and they are your friendly neighborhood chipping store.
0: Yes. I'm going to try not to be disappointed because I definitely heard laminating, not laminating, when you first said that, and I got really excited that they...
1: That's making, like, making lemonade. 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
0: Or laminate. 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And, actually, the Cradle of Forestry is... waiving their entrance fee that day. So,
1: oh, nice.
0: It truly is a free event. It's not even free with admission. So go celebrate the icon we all know and love, Mr. Smokey Bear, out there this Saturday, August 8th, at the Cradle of Forestry. All right. We've got some songs we're going to play for you here to finish out the 8 o'clock hour. Coming up, we've got Chris Wright joining us from Diamond Rush Jewelers to bring a little sunshine on this foggy morning. Tell us about what's going on in the world of Diamond Rush. Other than that, we're just going to be playing a lot of tunes.
1: Yeah, so send in your requests. The funnier, yeah. the better.
0: Yeah, there you go.
1: Since we're in a laughing mood this morning.
0: There you go. There you go. Upbeat, so that we can all be dancing on this Monday morning. And, yeah, the coming up a little bit later on, too, I wanted to mention, No On The Run today. I'll be back with you in the afternoon starting tomorrow. But we do still have a brand new episode of the Sports Freak Hour with Mike Morgan at 6 p.m. tonight. So make sure you tune in for that. But in case you miss it, that'll be posted on our website and app tomorrow. All right. This is one of those songs that I like to play, especially on cold mornings or overcast

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Key senators have unveiled a short-term spending bill to avoid a government shutdown during the middle of the upcoming campaign season. The bill unveiled yesterday would keep federal agencies funded past the midterm elections through December 11th. Acting Attorney General Todd Blanche has issued a formal order terminating President Trump's $1.8

$1 billion anti-weaponization fund to compensate his political allies. Hundreds of people were in the dark on Sunday night after storms knocked out utility lines in many parts of the state, particularly in Wake County, where more than 1,200 customers lost power due to that incident. Raleigh police investigating after firefighters found a body in a pond late Saturday afternoon. It happened on Millbrook Road. Two-time Cy Young Award winner Tarek Skubal on the move to the Los Angeles Dodgers, and right-hander Freddy Peralta moves on to the Tampa Bay Rays. Major League Baseball's trade deadline is tonight at 6 o'clock. Tony Rixby, NCN News.

0: ABC News, I'm Sherry Preston. Oil prices falling this morning after President Trump says he is pausing major attacks on Iran to allow for negotiations. But Iran's foreign minister this morning says there are no ongoing talks with the U.S. More from ABC's Alex Perche in Washington.
1: There are two major sticking points for the U.S. It's that the Strait of Hormuz be open, and also Iran give up its nuclear ambitions. And frankly, you're hearing from the foreign minister who's saying that things won't return to the way they were before February 28th with the Strait of Hormuz.
0: The acting attorney general, Todd Blanche, issuing orders overnight. One of them limits the scope of the immunity against IRS audits for President Trump and his family. The other formally ends the anti-weaponization fund. Both were concerns raised by senators blocking Todd Blanche's nomination for the attorney general job. Another day of no flying for one of Canada's biggest airlines, WestJet, grounded by a strike by flight attendants. This is ABC News. She's been in the movies and she's been on stage constantly, but when her tour is over, Ariana Grande says she's leaving the spotlight for a while.
2: A representative for the 33-year-old says Grande will take a break after her tour wraps in London next month, saying she looks forward to finishing the tour and ending it on a high note, both healthily and happily, and then taking a much-deserved break from public-facing work and appearances, which has led to endless ongoing public scrutiny.
0: ABC's Hannah Batah. The MyPillow guy, Mike Lindell, has a court date today.
3: The challenge is over pillows he gives away while campaigning for Minnesota governor. A citizen who saw him hand out pillows at a 4th of July parade complained that they have a monetary value of $34.95. An administrative law judge says it appears Lindell is violating state campaign laws. The pillows have campaign literature tucked inside. Lindell says he follows all guidelines to the T. Wayne Cabot, ABC News.
0: I'm Sherry Preston, ABC News.
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12: From the WTZQ Weather Department, this is Paul Speranza with your Monday morning forecast. Early this morning, we've got some clouds and patchy fog. Once this breaks up, we'll have sunshine and partly cloudy. But as we get into the afternoon hours, we will have showers and storms developing across the area. It will be warm, it will be humid, right around 80 degrees. This evening, a possible shower or storm, otherwise partly cloudy, patchy fog developing in the early morning hours, temperatures in the middle 60s.

0: two on the run. Not on the run.
1: It's okay. It's Monday.
0: Just another manic Monday. Y'all, my shorts are so wet. This is just...
1: Oh, this no. is the... That's the worst feeling. That's like putting on a wet bathing suit.
0: It really is. It really is. Except it's denim.
1: Yeah.
0: Uh-huh. Man, if you missed my story at the top of the 7 o'clock hour, it's that I... Long story short, I spilled coffee on my white shorts, so that's what I got to deal with this afternoon. And my only shorts that I had that were clean were wet. So...
1: Well, damp, I
0: damp,
1: hope.
0: Damp. Just damp enough to be uncomfortable.
1: Uncomfortable, yes.
0: Yes. That's my morning for you. But that's all right, because I get to spend it here with all of you. It looks like a little bit of the fog is starting to burn up, just a little bit. And yeah, we've got a full hour of great music that we're going to play for you. We also have... Chris Wright from Diamond Rush Jewelers coming in this morning to yap at us about what's going on over in his world. So we'll
1: and he's always so happy on Monday morning.
0: I know.
1: So he'll fit in right with us today.
0: Yes. So we're excited to chat with him here in the next little bit. So it's going to be a great rest of this morning. They're coming up in the 9 o'clock hour. We have the George Real Estate Show. It's going to be a rerun of last week's episode. So that'll be airing right after the top of the 9 o'clock hour news. And then we will go from there.
1: Yeah, that sounds good. So send in your requests.
0: Yeah.
1: Let us know where you're, if you're not local. I'm sure most of my people have fallen off, although I know Karen's still up and listening.
0: Oh, yes, Karen did listen. She actually, we were getting a lot of app messages at the same time we were getting calls during trivia, and she messaged us this morning about our trivia question. Had a couple messages come through there. Thankfully, none of them were right. That's always a sinking feeling for me, because you guys, I've got a lot of buttons in front of me, a lot of buttons and dials and knobs and things that are going on right in front of me. So.
1: And they don't let me touch it, which is probably a smart thing.
0: So sometimes it gets to be a little overwhelming for me when I've got multiple things I gotta look at once. So I thankfully nobody was right on the app, so I didn't miss any winners there. But part of the reason why I was distracted at the top of the hour and I told you on the run instead of for Breakfast Club was because I was thinking about what I wanted to tell you guys, which is normally on Mondays I do something called Unsolicited Monday, where I ask an unsolicited question, solicit answers. I'll do that again next Monday. It's kind of a lot to do that segment on its own, much less when I've got tons of other things I also have to get to. So I didn't do it this morning with you guys. But sometimes I also squeeze in unsolicited recommendations when I do it. That's kind of how it all came together. This is one that I am so unbelievably behind on. And if by any chance Mark is listening this morning, he's going to be so unbelievably excited that I have watched this. I've been excited to tell him because he's been trying to get me to watch The Bear since The Bear came out.
1: And like, this is its last season.
0: I think it just released this last season, which I was kind of waiting for it to like, so I could just binge it and watch the whole thing. So if I'm finally like on board, nobody ruin it for me because I'm only on the second season, but the soundtrack in it is so awesome. So if by any chance you are stubborn like me and you heard everybody talk about it and you're like, no, I'm not going to watch it. Well, here I am to tell you, it's a great TV show. Highly enjoy it. Definitely, if you're sensitive to cursing, maybe not the show for you. Otherwise, great show. Also, if you love food, that's really awesome, too, because it's just every episode, they're, like, making such delicious food. So, there you go. And the soundtrack's awesome. So, I heard this song on last night's episode, and I actually emailed myself to remember to play it this morning and tell you how much of a fan I now am of The Bear.

0: good morning.
1: Mayo, would you like to do something for me?
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1: Kiss my grits!
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0: 60 years ago, gas was 32 cents a gallon. 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
11: Doobie Brothers, yes.
10: Because I know Doobie Brothers, they've got a lot of, like, members that come and go and do all the things. So, y'all know I'll use any excuse to play Steely Dan or the Doobie Brothers. So, this is my excuse this morning, minute by minute. Chris Wright joining us here in the next little bit.

0: sir.
1: Whoa, easy there. Nobody said you had to win the Apple Festival races. 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
2: Wait, did you say cookie medal?
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9: From the WTZQ Weather Department, this is Paul Speranza with your Monday morning forecast. Early this morning, we've got some clouds and patchy fog. Once this breaks up, we'll have sunshine and partly cloudy, but as we get into the afternoon hours, we will have showers and storms developing across the area. It will be warm, it will be humid, right around 80 degrees. This evening, a possible shower storm, otherwise partly cloudy, patchy fog developing in the early morning hours, temperatures in the middle 60s.
10: Still hanging out at around 67 degrees this morning. It looks like the fog is trying to burn off out there, but we're going to keep things going here on the Q. We are joined by Chris Wright this morning.
11: Good morning, guys. Yeah, good to see both of y'all this morning.
10: Good to see you.
11: Bright and chirper. We're hanging out, posting some nice stuff there without Mark and Paige, which I'm glad they're having a little break this morning. So you guys are filling in, which is awesome. But happy Monday.
10: Happy Monday.
11: Yeah. Did y'all have a good weekend?
10: We did have a good weekend.
11: Good.
10: We both had a very relaxing weekend.
11: Yeah. Nice.
12: Fun, but relaxing.
10: Yeah.
11: I tried to be cool this weekend. My son was in town. He's finishing up a college internship this year. He's 21, which is fun. But when your son comes back into town, it's like, hey, there's a concert tonight. You want to come with me? You're like, really? That would be fun. So you get the cool factor there, like to be hanging out with him. So he had a couple.

0: friends in with them, and we were over at in Brevard at West 185. I guess it's King Street 185.
1: Oh, right. Yes, of course.
0: Really cool venue. Hadn't been over there before.
1: Yeah.
0: And very surprised at that. And listened to a cool jam band, which was kind of cool.
1: Oh yeah,
0: and
1: they do a cool Sunday jam.
0: Yeah.
1: Thing over there.
0: It was
1: yeah.
0: great. Although ours was on Friday night, which was cool.
1: Okay.
0: Sunday too. I heard that too as yeah. well. And we realized we're getting old because within about 30 minutes, my wife and I looked at each other and were like, I can't quite hear you. It's too so loud. And we were outside, like behind the building. I mean, we weren't even in the building. So we've gotten into a whole new space here. I think we have to go to venues now, apparently, that have like big lawns that we can sit like a quarter
2: away.
0: A mile away so we don't have so much audio coming at us.
2: What time did the show start?
0: That was the other thing. It was it started around 8:30. And by like 9:30, we were like tired too. We were like, this is getting towards bedtime. So
1: yeah.
0: that was the other thing, the noise and then the length of time we were actually committed to this thing.
1: Uh-huh.
0: But it was a good time. And I like to people watch, which is kind of fun. And you have to be kind of, you know, keen about that in terms of find a nice spot that's you're not obviously people watching. You got to kind of find the angle that's
1: right,
0: so you don't want to be gawking, because I can be gawked at too. People can look at me and go, this guy, what is he doing here? Because I look like kind of a fish out of water. But it was fun to see some of that fun, and it was a great community there. It seemed like people were having a great time, and it's
1: yeah.
0: very vibrant, and it was awesome. So it was great to see people loving their time, and I was just enjoying being part of the cool action. So yeah, anyway, so that was a good weekend. And then we get back at it today, back at the store. So it's always kind of fun to get back in. So people kind of mention sometimes to me, they're like, hey, we love gemstones. And gemstones come from out all kinds of different sources across the world. And it's kind of interesting that we have some gemstones here in Western North Carolina. So one of the areas that's kind of known for is around Franklin has been known for sapphires. And so you can kind of go up there. Sapphire Valley up is kind of named after that particular gemstone, which is kind of cool. And then one of those that's not kind of known too much is called a Hiddenite, which is named after the town Hiddenite, which is a really kind of unique gemstone only found here in Western North Carolina, which is kind of interesting.
2: That's cool.
0: So that's kind of different. And then people ask, like, do you source these gems? We don't. You can go find them. People rock hound, you know, they go after these kind of things and go find them in different spaces and hike around and do all that kind of stuff. And then you can find people that cut them. I think sometimes down at we have a neat little museum downtown. It's the Rock and Mineral Museum, which is
1: yeah.
0: fun. I don't know if you've ever been to that. That's kind
2: of, it is cool.
0: It's awesome.
1: Yeah.
0: It's a cool space. And if you haven't checked this out, people are like, what is this? Where is this? It's in an old bank building on the corner of Main and like,
1: yeah.
0: I don't know.
1: Fourth.
0: Yeah, Main and Fourth.
1: As a kid, I thought that was the coolest place.
0: Oh, it's awesome.
1: On the planet.
0: Yeah.
1: Yeah, yeah.
0: You go downstairs
1: yeah.
0: and it's just really neat. And they've
1: yeah.
0: got a ton of stuff. So you can check out all this stuff. And then they even have some folks in there that do some stone cutting and all that kind of stuff. So it's cool.
1: Yeah.
0: So that's one of the neat areas that you can take stuff and have it maybe looked at and kind of things. But if you have something cut or made into a fashionable stone, we can then help maybe set it or put it into something, which is kind of cool.
1: Yeah.
0: So there is some of that action going around. And then, you know, our world's full of all these different things. Where you go and travel can sometimes end up being something you take back. We had a lady that went to the Caribbean, and in particular place, she got Larimar, which is only found in Dominican Republic, which is cool. So you kind of have these unique spaces in the world.
2: That's a pretty
0: sound. Yeah, it's cool. That are different and unique. So if you're out there rock hounding or kind of finding things, it's cool. Be on the lookout. We've got some of that natural stuff. Now, most of it is we kind of call what's gem quality and then what's kind of shelf quality. Shelf quality is I found it. It's got some of it in it, but we don't really make it into really the gem quality stuff. There's a lot of that going on. But every so often, people do find the rare, unique kind of thing. So, you know, be on the lookout. It's always out there. So if you've got some of that kind of interest stuff, come and see us. And then we're just going to be there this week with our door open and closed. We're kind of fighting the air these days. We want to make sure we get it cool, but we got usually the door open. So come see us. Downtown Brevard's always a fun. And if you're looking for that fun little spot, we were over there this weekend. There's just so many places you can go
1: yeah.
0: that are great. And Brevard's so cool downtown. But then the Lumberyard has got some great stuff, and it's fun to visit. And then Laurel Park Village is great. And things are still happening. The road situation, we're all open. Everything's flowing. You just got to put up with a few cones here or there. But come see us. Both spots. We're glad to help. And we're going to get you in and out. and make sure we take care of you. So, yep, come see us. But awesome. Appreciate you guys. Thanks so much always for letting me come in and crash the party. It's always fun. I always say Mondays. Well, thank you. And Mondays are better because of Q. So you guys are helping getting everybody kind of rolling on a Monday. It's never easy, but awesome. It's always better. So thank you very much.
1: Thank you.
0: All right, guys. Have a great day. Look forward to seeing you guys again, and have a great Monday.
1: Awesome. Thank you so much. Bob Seger up next.

0: Crabby Checker by request this morning. Thanks, Karen, for tuning in down in Florida. We've got a break coming up here. We've got a Safe Like Q-tip and maybe even a couple more requests.
1: Yeah, sounds good.
0: All right, we're going to take a quick break here. We'll be right back.
2: Good morning.
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2: It's the Breakfast Club with Mark and Paige.
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0: 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But Travel Talks underneath that, or click podcasts on the app, and you can go back and binge some episodes. We'll be having our next one on Friday, the 14th at 3:30. We have a message from Safe Flight.
1: Yes, they want to say that today is a great day to head to Safe Flight's Dandelion Cafe for a truly local lunch. 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
0: Thank you, Safe Flight. The city of Hendersonville is hosting a free community splash day at Sullivan Park on Saturday, August 8th, which is a little funny in its timing after a week of raining. It was intended for you to beat the heat, which would have fit just about any other week this week. But I certainly would way rather go to a place that is actually intended for splashing and running around versus the rain. So that is happening this Saturday, August 8th. This is a free event designed to help everyone beat the summer heat and enjoy a day of fun in the sun. From 10 a.m. to 1 p.m., a portion of Ash Street from Martin Circle to Parkview Drive will be transformed into a splash zone, featuring spraying fire trucks and water activities provided by the Hendersonville Fire and Water Departments. In addition to the splash zone, there will be free refreshments for kids, including hot dogs and treats, while supplies last. A mini street festival will include nonprofits and local organizations offering activities for kids and information for adults to showcase housing, health, and safety resources in the community. For more information, please visit hvlnc.gov/splashday. Again, that's happening this Saturday, the 8th, at Sullivan Park from 10 to 1. All right, we got another request here. Got time to squeeze in one or two more songs here before we already are wrapping up this show. It's crazy.
1: Mondays are short days for us.
0: Yes. Coming up after the 9 o'clock hour, we've got a rerun of last week's episode of the George Real Estate Show. So stay tuned in for that. Here is Whitney Houston. I Want to Dance with Somebody. This goes out to Michael. Thanks so much for sending this in this morning.

0: Believe it or not, we are already at the end of another show.
1: Wow. It went by really fast this morning.
0: Time flies. But don't go anywhere. The George Real Estate Show is coming up here in just a couple of minutes, right after the top of the hour news here. Also, again, I will not be with you this afternoon. We're going to be on autopilot. So there's no afternoon show this today, but we'll be back to normal starting tomorrow. What there is later on today is a brand new episode of the Sports Freak Hour with Mike Morgan. So make sure you tune in for that. That's at 6 p.m. this evening. If you happen to miss it, don't worry. We post it to our website and our app the day afterwards. So there you go. All right. It's time for our morning roundup. We want to once again say a huge happy birthday to Dan Akers, Pat Shepard, Mark Shepard, Dennis Bouillard, Ronald Korn, Matthew Dalton, Anthony Hill, Gene Holbert, Richard Wakenig? Sorry, Richard. And Stanley Steamer. If you see these people out and about today, make sure you wish them a happy, happy day.
1: Yes. And this morning's trivia winner that knew the answer to what animal has the most brains was Joe.
0: He knew that it was a leech. Who would have thought? Also, then afterwards, Donna read me all these really disgusting facts about leeches that now I've got to think about for the rest of the day. So,
1: and you can always Google animals with more than one brain, and most of them are parasites or bugs. Yeah.
0: A lot of things that Donna and I learned this morning. Once again, we've got the George Real Estate Show coming up here in just a bit. The Sports Freak Hour with Mike Morgan coming up at 6 p.m. Also, if you can today, use today's word of the day, one of my new favorite words, highfalutin. You gotta say it just like that, too.
1: Highfalutin.
0: Highfalutin. All right. We're killing a little bit of time here for those last few seconds. Thanks again for joining us the last few days. Mark and Paige are going to be back with you tomorrow morning. They got a local focus. Of course, birthday trivia, all that fun stuff. And who knows what else I'll get into. Tomorrow for On the Run, I am doing Better or Worse, where I play you two of the same songs done by different artists and let you be the judge of which version is better and which version is worse, along with taking your requests. All right, I think I've stalled long enough. When you get a chance today,
1: feed and water your birds.
0: Yes. And do something nice for somebody.
1: It's easier than you think.
0: I'll see you back on the run tomorrow afternoon. Mark and Paige will see you tomorrow. And Donna and I will see you for the Sub Club next time on the radio.
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4: Key senators have unveiled a short-term spending bill to avoid a government shutdown during the middle of the upcoming campaign season. The bill unveiled yesterday would keep federal agencies funded past the midterm elections through December 11th. Acting Attorney General Todd Blanche has issued a formal order terminating President Trump's $1.8 billion anti-weaponization fund to compensate his political allies. Hundreds of people were in the dark on Sunday night after storms knocked out utility lines in many parts of the state, particularly in Wake County, where more than 1,200 customers lost power due to that incident. Raleigh police investigating after firefighters found a body in a pond late Saturday afternoon. It happened on Millbrook Road. Two-time Cy Young Award winner Tarek Skubal on the move to the Los Angeles Dodgers, and right-hander Freddie Peralta moves on to the Tampa Bay Rays. Major League Baseball's trade deadline is tonight at 6 o'clock. Tony Rixby, NCN News.
5: ABC News, I'm Sherry Preston. Hundreds of buildings and homes destroyed in Washington State by wildfires in Spokane. Here's ABC's Alex Stone.
6: This is actually three separate fires now being run as one because they're all right here around Spokane. So they're being called a complex, which is they are three individual fires not connected, but now they're just being fought as one fire because they are so close.
5: Oil prices have fallen this morning after President Trump announced he's pausing more attacks on Iran. He also says there will be negotiations with Iran today. Iran says that is not happening. New orders overnight from Acting Attorney General Todd Blanche could help lock up his nomination to get the job permanently. One ends the so-called anti-weaponization fund. The other limits the Trump family's immunity from IRS audits. And just in, Canada's second largest airline, WestJet, now says it has a tentative agreement with striking flight attendants. It was forced to cancel hundreds of flights over the weekend. This is ABC News. College campuses will soon be filling up with students, and sorority houses will also soon be filling up with rush candidates. ABC's Hannah Patah says rush, including rush talk, has become big business on social media.
7: Sophia Sesto, a vice president at Poppy, says finding the right rush talk faces to promote their product can translate into millions of dollars of exposure.
8: We actually onboarded 250 new Poppy ambassadors that will be sampling Poppy on campus, creating epic digital content.
7: Many of those applicants hoping to become the next Kylan Darnell.
9: Today is the first day of Bama Rush.
7: Darnell was a freshman at Alabama in 2022 when she became synonymous with the first wave of Bama Rush. She was able to turn brand partnerships into a lucrative career as an influencer.
5: The high price of beef is changing cookouts this summer. Sam's Club says chicken was the top choice for grilling for the 4th of July in 19 states, and pork was number one in another 15 states. I'm Sherry Preston, ABC News.
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17: From the WTZQ Weather Department, this is Paul Speranza with your Monday morning forecast. Early this morning, we've got some clouds and patchy fog. Once this breaks up, we'll have sunshine and partly cloudy. But as we get into the afternoon hours, we will have showers and storms developing across the area. It will be warm. It will be humid, right around 80 degrees. This evening, a possible shower or storm, otherwise partly cloudy, patchy fog developing in the early morning hours, temperatures in the middle 60s.
18: 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So grateful to be here with you. What a day it is. What a beautiful day. What a beautiful Monday. And thankful to be here with you, sharing with you positive news about the local real estate market and community. There's a lot of noise out there, certainly about the real estate market and the news and all the things that you read about it. And again, just staying with curiosity. You know, what does the data actually say? What is the market actually doing? You know, what's my neighborhood doing? What's my price point doing? What's my town or community doing? All these things go into play, and we certainly love to address what's happening and give you some clarity, give you some information, and some just hopefully, again, as I said at the beginning, positive news about the real estate market. You know, we know real estate happens because life happens. Life is happening, therefore real estate happens. And so it's all connected regardless of the economy, regardless of the gas prices, regardless of the grocery prices. I mean, like, all of us have a place to live in, you know, whether it's something you're renting, something you were maybe given, maybe it's something you purchase. And again, wherever you are in that journey of maybe it's your first home you're in right now, or maybe it's in your 20th home. 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We'd love sharing information and hopefully encouraging information and news that will give you some clarity about the market. And of course, back to what I said earlier, your unique situation, your unique home, your unique property. Maybe it's a family property that multiple heirs are inherited and you're navigating that. Maybe it's the investment property. Maybe it's your personal home. And we'll talk a little bit about all of that. But we're here every Monday morning, right after the 9 o'clock news, sharing with you, again, positive news, positive information, and hopefully clarifying the information about what's actually happening in the real estate market. You know, there's a lot of noise out there. And we try to put some clarity on it, you know, and we work in all price points. I mean, we've helped and we sell the $10,000-$20,000 lot. If you can imagine, yes, a few of those still exist. You know, in a lot of cases, lots that are that inexpensive have a significant amount of work that needs to be done on them, from the site prep to the location. I mean, there's many different factors that go into the value of what something's worth. But I mean, yes, I mean, in the last year, we've sold properties under $25,000 from that aspect to the we sell single family homes, condos, townhomes, vacant land, large land tracts. It could be, a mobile home on a lease lot. We have some wonderful communities that are 55 plus retirement communities where you might be surprised at what you can get below $200,000 on a lease lot. And we have wonderful properties there that are not even in the MLS because of that specific situation. They're on lease lots, but they're wonderful options and homes and communities to consider. And you can call our team if you're curious about those options. But again, from the starter homes to the maybe the downsize or the right size or the all different price points, and we help clients with their luxury properties. I mean, it's the gamut, and we've had tremendous successes with luxury properties. And you know, a lot of people in the luxury price segment, I mean, if you own a home in that luxury market and wondering whether it's a good time to sell, you know, the answer actually might be more encouraging than the broader housing headlines suggest. And that's where the housing market in 2026 is not one single market. You know, affordability, attainability remains a major challenge for many traditional home buyers and with the mortgages rates, the interest rates are in the mid sixes and they've been elevated and monthly payments are significantly higher than they were a few years ago. Here's the thing though, the luxury housing market plays by a different set of rules. You know, affluent buyers are generally less sensitive to mortgage rates and more likely to have substantial equity or investment assets and more capable of making a move when the right property comes available. This is not about the economy or the market. In that world that we deal in the luxury market, it's more about when the right property comes around. And this is helping the upper end of the housing market outperform much of the rest of the market. And so one of the strongest signals for luxury homeowners is what's happening with prices. According to real estate data company Redfin, the median luxury home sales price in the United States reached approximately $1.37 million during the 3 months ending May 2026, and that was 4.7% higher than a year earlier. And so by comparison, prices for non-luxury homes increased only about 1.5% over the same period. And so, in other words, luxury home prices were increasing at roughly three times the rate of the middle portion of the market. And of course, that doesn't mean every expensive home is appreciating rapidly. Luxury real estate is intensely local, and the difference between an exceptional property and an average one becomes especially important at the higher price points. So the to put some context on this, again, nationally, the high end has remained remarkably resilient. Also, prices don't tell the whole story. There's also, you have to have demand. It's supply and demand. Regardless of the price segment, supply and demand explains everything, the amount of buyers in the market. And I've shared here locally across our entire county, we've had over 100 more single-family homes sold in Henderson County over the last 12 months than the previous 12 months. So the demand is up across all price segments. Inventory is still low. Comparatively, we still have low inventory. And so here's the thing. There is demand in the luxury home market. Pending sales of luxury homes across the United States has increased 5.2% year over year during the first 3 months ending in 2026 in May. And that's actually the strongest annual increase since December 2024. And that was higher than the 3.6 increase in pending sales for non-luxury homes. And luxury buyers aren't completely immune to economic uncertainty, but many of them are and have something the average buyer doesn't. And this is where, you know, frankly, resources and wealth provide probably the biggest thing that you can. It's not about the money. It's really about flexibility and options. You know, this is where a conventional buyer may have to calculate whether a higher interest rate adds $300 or $500 a month to their payment. And maybe that's just something that's not sustainable. But a buyer shopping for that $2 million, $3 million, $5 million property, they're making their decision more on their lifestyle, their wealth, their asset allocation, their relocation, their retirement, or just finding the right property that's unique and hard to duplicate. And so that's where this creates a very different demand environment. And the biggest distinction probably between the luxury housing market and the rest of the market is mortgage rates. You know, it's not lost on us the impact that these higher mortgage rates have had on attainability, on affordability for the majority of us. You know, and you know, whether, you know, put aside the luxury market, which is a small segment of the market, but yet it is a significant portion. It's small but significant. You know, affluent buyers often are paying cash or they're putting down massive down payments. And usually it's substantial equity from another property, or they're taking money from investment portfolios, or they can borrow against their investments, and they just have the ability to be flexible and pay cash. And so in the luxury market, which we've grateful to find ourselves in and helping a lot of our clients, we actually have some substantial properties that we're offering at the George Real Estate Group, some incredible mountain properties that are, again, go to our website, realestatebygreg.com, and you can explore some of the luxury properties that we have on the market, some phenomenal properties that we have in that space. So here's the thing. It's these, again, clients in that price point, even if by the way, a lot of our luxury clients, they can afford to pay cash, but they're choosing to leverage their money, and their decision's not based on whether the mortgage rate moves up, you know, a percent or something, a quarter of a percent, or even a percent. So this is where, again, the data suggests, and specifically the study from Redfin noted that luxury buyers tend to be less sensitive to the mortgage rate fluctuations than traditional buyers, which explains why the luxury market is still holding up relatively well during a more normalizing, or people are, you know, you got to be careful because the noise out there in the news is saying the sky is falling. That's just not the case. Like I said, in Henderson County specifically, and we work in all of West North Carolina. In fact, we work in upstate South Carolina too, residential and commercial. The market is the increase. We've had increased demand. Again, our days on market longer? Yes. Are buyers slowing down in their decision process? Yes. And the market is still moving. And so this is where these mortgage rates, where they're at right now, we even in this environment, everybody, the traditional buyers, not only the traditional buyers, but the luxury market, explains where the specifically the luxury segments held up relatively well during this, you know, normalizing or slowdown of people might say it's a slowdown of the housing market. And so here's the thing. Even though there's a smaller pool of the luxury segment, people that are buying now, they typically have more financial flexibility. The other dynamic is this. It's about being selective. Luxury buyers, they have the resources. It's not about the money. And they have the money, but they're very selective. And so at the luxury price points, the higher price points, buyers expect something spectacular, something special, exceptional, unmatched views, which we have actually. We have some of those properties on the market. Architectural quality, privacy. Sometimes it's about acreage. It's always about location. The amenities, the high-end finishes, the outdoor living. You know, the property that would be difficult or impossible to recreate. One of the luxury properties that we have in the market would cost twice as much. And by the way, it's already in the multi-million price point, but it would cost twice as much to buy the land and rebuild and reproduce that. This is the thing. This is the thing about the luxury market. It can simultaneously have strong prices and longer marketing times. So longer marketing times, it just takes longer. And the interesting thing about that too is the sellers that we work with in this segment understand that. So strong demand doesn't necessarily mean quicker sales times. Strong demand doesn't mean buyers are rushing to purchase everything they see. They're waiting for the right property. And so when the right property, when that property becomes available, they have the ability to move quickly. Also, luxury homeowners still, they have less incentive to sell than many traditional homeowners. In fact, a lot of these luxury homes are not even their primary home. And so some of the homes that we have in the multi-million, a lot of them are there's no mortgages on them. Again, some of our wealthy homeowners, bought property and they took advantage of, a few years ago with interest rates were 2%, 3%, 4%. It's every situation is unique and different. And so, just because a luxury buyer buys another property, it doesn't mean they have to sell anything. Or sell it all, or sell before they buy. And so that's why there's actually can be a restriction on the number of luxury properties on the market. In fact, the new luxury listings increased only about 1% year over year during the 3 months ending in May 2026. Meanwhile, pending sales in that price segment increased more than 5% across the country. And that's what that imbalance is part what continues to support the luxury pricing. And so while and when a highly desirable property enters the market where there's several qualified buyers in that price segment, there's usually less competition and the seller can and is still in a is in a strong position. Doesn't mean you still have to price it appropriately. Doesn't mean you can ask whatever you want, and we'll talk about that. But again, we're working in all price segments. Like I said, it's a privilege and honor to help our clients help, and we help our clients on the $20,000 lot. It's a privilege and honor to help our clients at the $2 million or the $5 million or the $6 million property, which we've facilitated. Again, across all price segments, the point is we're advocating and we're facilitating. We're consulting. 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And if you, whatever price segment you're in, whether it's land, whether it's residential, whether it's commercial, whether it's investment or rental property, whatever that might be, we have agents that specialize in each of those different segments. And again, we'd love to have the conversation. 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We love sharing with you news and hopefully information that's helpful and positive and can give some clarity. 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There's no pressure. 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But we have a short break coming up, so stay tuned in, and we'll be right back.
11: Being on the street, it was scary. I mean, there's no shelter. I didn't know what I was going to do. I mean, I was sleeping under bridges. Fast food places, I would go through the trash and eat off burgers that people had ate off of. It was tough, but I was so hungry that I didn't care. Lost a lot of weight. I was skinny. People would look at me and just say, well, he's just going to spend it on drugs. And it was really nice to have somewhere to go. It was relieving when I came here because they fed me first thing they did. The meals really played a big part in my recovery because, I was getting healthy and I was able to think. Being able to eat on a regular basis like that, that first week really changed things for me. I started thinking about the bigger picture and getting my life straight, and they're helping me with all that.
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18: 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We're back for our second segment of the show. 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Be sure to subscribe. And we're here every Monday morning and trying to just give some clarity and information, and we have fun. I love sharing with you about what's going on over the years. I mean, in each month, I mean, we have different guests that join us and shake it up a bit, but just trying to provide clarity and knowledge and some information that hopefully is helpful for you as you consider real estate. But we love meeting with our clients. Your unique story, your unique situation, whether it's your personal home or investment property or family land or estate, you know, or commercial or land. I mean, whatever it might be, we'd love to sit down, put a custom plan together, understand what your goals are and dreams are, and see how we can help provide clarity. You might meet and say, hey, I actually don't want to sell, which is fine. A lot of our clients just say, hey, can we get some guidance and some information? And that's part of it. There's no pressure. And again, if it makes sense, some of our clients we met with a few years ago and they're calling us, hey, we're ready now. 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This is the long game. 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We podcast all of our radio shows. We also have George Real Estate Group.

all possible. You know, just a quick reminder, again, I mentioned 1031 exchange, but talk about how the IRS treats your personal home different from your property that maybe you have for an investment. And the tax break most people are familiar with is IRS Section 121. If the property is your primary home, primary residence, you can actually exclude $250,000 of gain if you're single, and $500,000 of gain for married couples filing jointly. And so there are some rules with that. You must have owned the home and used it as your primary residence for at least two of a five-year period, the 5 years prior to the sale. And it doesn't have to be a consecutive 2 years. You could live in it 1 year, rent it out three, and then live in it another year. That satisfies the 2 years during the 5 years prior to the sale. And this is also people think it can only be done once, and that's not true. You can do this. You could technically do this every 2 years. And there's some confusion sometimes. Is it's about the gain. It's not based on the price. And so this is where the $500,000 exclusion of gain, for example, if you bought a home for $400,000 years ago and then eventually sold it for $900,000, you know, this is where, you know, that $500,000, the $400,000 is your basis. And maybe you have, you know, you got your basis, you have your expenses, and then ultimately the gain, you know, you bought a home for, this is where you might not have, if you have more than a $500,000 gain, you are going to be subject to taxes. And again, not to get into the weeds too much, $250,000 as an individual, $500,000 for married. And again, it's what you paid for it plus your expenses and improvements, capital improvements, plus the gain. So the $500,000 is the gain after what you paid for in expenses. Here's another, and I mentioned earlier the 1031 exchange. Real estate gets a completely different treatment. It does not, 1031, section 1031 does not give you a $250,000 or $500,000 exclusion. In fact, you know, this is where when you sell an investment property, or by the way, let's say you lived in your personal home for 2 years, but then you rented it out for more than 5 years after that, you're going to miss out on that exclusion for your personal home. Because once the property has been held over 5 years, well, it's really over three, but because you have to look back over five. But if you've held the property as an investment property, it's no longer your primary. You cannot take advantage of the exclusion. Maybe go move back. That's interesting. You can move back into the house for 2 years and then claim it as the primary and get that exclusion. However, you know, here's the thing. A 1031 exchange, it allows you to defer the gains by exchanging qualifying real estate for another qualifying real estate held for investment. You know, and this is where people think, oh, if I have a rental property, I have to buy another rental property. Or if I have land that was an investment, I have to buy land. No, you can actually swap between, you could go from land to a rental property. You could go from a rental property to commercial property. You could go from commercial property to multifamily. You could go from a multifamily back to land. I mean, like investment for investment. You know, this is where, If you think you're selling a rental property, you have to buy it. This is a myth. It's much broader than you might think. And so this is one of the ways to, if you're selling an investment property, to reinvest it into another real estate, defer the taxes, and it can be a strategy.

0: 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We have access to replacement property that, you might be surprised at your options there. And again, not to get into the weeds too much, but we've been working with, we have access to institutional level replacement property that satisfies the IRS. Again, whether it's land you've inherited, whether it's commercial property or commercial development, we'd love to have the conversation. This is where your unique situation, your real estate investment portfolio, all those things, not just your personal home. We have the bigger picture, and we look at tax strategies. 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And so we'd love to have the conversation and love to have this. And again, whether it's your personal home, investment property, estate planning, all those pieces, we're having these conversations regularly and love to have the conversation with you and to navigate all that. We're so thankful. I know it got into the weeds a little bit. Hope you enjoyed it. If you have any of that has questions, call us directly. 828-393-0134. Time flies when you're having fun. Have a great day. Have a great week. And we'll see you next Monday.
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8: From the WTZQ Weather Department, this is Paul Speranza with your Monday morning forecast. Early this morning, we've got some clouds and patchy fog. Once this breaks up, we'll have sunshine and partly cloudy. But as we get into the afternoon hours, we will have showers and storms developing across the area. It will be warm. It will be humid, right around 80 degrees. This evening, a possible shower storm, otherwise partly cloudy, patchy fog developing in the early morning hours, temperatures in the middle 60s.

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3: ABC News, I'm Sherry Preston. Oil prices this morning down after President Trump said he would pause major attacks on Iran to open the door to negotiations today. The Iranians say they are not currently holding talks with the U.S. With two Republican senators holding up his nomination to be Attorney General, Acting AG Todd Blanche put out two orders overnight. One of them officially terminates the so-called anti-weaponization fund. ABC's Jonathan Carl.
4: The Senate Judiciary Committee is set to vote on Blanche's confirmation tomorrow. But even as he offered these assurances, President Trump, just hours before he put that out, was still insisting that those who attacked the Capitol deserve to be compensated with taxpayer money, saying, quote, this would be a reimbursement for pain that they suffered. A lot of people like it.
3: Raging wildfires ripping through hundreds of homes and buildings in Washington state. Canadian airline WestJet reaching a tentative agreement with striking flight attendants. This is ABC News. Lots of schools are starting up this month. The summer vacation winds down. How hard is it to get your kids ready for those earlier mornings? Here's ABC News medical contributor Dr. Alok Patel.
5: Start 1 to 2 weeks before school starts. Try moving up that bedtime. But for some kids, moving the wake-up time earlier might be even better. You can start in small increments, such as 10 to 15 minutes.
3: New Jersey drivers on notice to put down their phones because, as ABC's Wayne Cabot reports, there could be eyes in the bushes.
6: A police officer in Dunellen, New Jersey, has been hiding in the shrubs, blending in to catch unsuspecting drivers. The police posting on Facebook, "Did you spot our shrub today? If you had your head buried in your phone, probably not." The Dunellen police say that hiding in the weeds is way more effective than sitting behind the wheel of a patrol car. 74 drivers getting tickets Wednesday alone. Wayne Cabot, ABC News.
3: I'm Sherry Preston, ABC News.
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13: From the WTZQ Weather Department, this is Paul Speranza with your Monday morning forecast. Early this morning, we've got some clouds and patchy fog. Once this breaks up, we'll have sunshine and partly cloudy, but as we get into the afternoon hours, we will have showers and storms developing across the area. It will be warm, it will be humid, right around 80 degrees. This evening, a possible shower or storm, otherwise partly cloudy, patchy fog developing in the early morning hours, temperatures in the middle 60s.

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2: 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We couldn't have done it without the Q.
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2: From the WTZQ Weather Department, this is Paul Speranza with your Monday morning forecast. Early this morning, we've got some clouds and patchy fog. Once this breaks up, we'll have sunshine and partly cloudy. But as we get into the afternoon hours, we will have showers and storms developing across the area. It will be warm, it will be humid, right around 80 degrees. This evening, a possible shower or storm, otherwise partly cloudy, patchy fog developing in the early morning hours, temperatures in the middle 60s.

Last night, wandering from room to room, turning on each light.

0: is General Manager Rita Hood with an overview of the world of Lake Point Landing.
1: The world of Lake Point Landing, that's a great topic. I think the way that somebody could best experience that is come take a tour. We have a beautiful campus, and right now it is just absolutely glowing with all the wonderful flowers and everything that are blooming at this time of year. But one of the best things about our campus is that it's a continuum of care campus. There is no buy-in fee, nothing like that. You just come, be a part of the campus. We have monthly rent. We do have some buy-ins in our villas. It's just a great, great place to be. In our assisted services, we have customized care so that we will get a care plan directed just specifically to what your needs are. Don't wait. Come while the decision is yours, and you can make that decision to come to a fabulous place, because that's what Lake Point Landing is. It's amazing. I am so gratified when I'll get a call from a family member who came to us when they were moving in their loved one, and they were just so riddled with anxiety, and then a month later they'll call me and they'll say, why did we wait so long to do this?
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3: President Trump threatening to blow up Iran last week, and then last night again changing his mind, saying a deal is imminent now. Here's ABC's Mary Bruce.
4: Prior to Trump's announcement, Iran warned regional countries of harsh retaliation should the U.S. follow through on its threat to target Iranian energy facilities. That warning sparked Saudi Arabia's leadership to publicly urge the White House to de-escalate. The Crown Prince Mohammed bin Salman speaking with President Trump. The president then calling off those planned strikes.
3: An off-duty state trooper and an armed citizen returning fire are being hailed as heroes for acting quickly during a mass shooting at an In-N-Out Burger in Twin Falls, Idaho. Three people lost their lives, seven were wounded, and the gunman took his own life. The wildfires in Spokane, Washington are being called the worst natural disaster the region has ever seen. Firefighters from several states and even as far away as Alaska have been flown in to help evacuating families returned. This is ABC News. Officials are scrambling to safeguard the nation's water supplies from hackers. ABC's Aaron Katursky has more on what appears to be Iran's quiet escalation of the war.
5: The hackers change passwords, leaving the utilities blind, or they disable alarms, allowing wastewater systems to enter unsafe conditions undetected. And this is exactly what intelligence officials feared would happen from the moment the U.S. began its buildup of forces in the Gulf. Now the FBI is urging utilities to disconnect from the internet or revert to manual controls if automated systems are compromised.
3: President Trump blamed Minnesota Governor Tim Walz for many water facility hackings in Minnesota. That was a quick strike. Flight attendants for WestJet, Canada's second largest airline, walked off the job over the weekend, leading to hundreds of canceled flights and thousands of stranded passengers. Well, this morning, the airline and the union announced they had reached a deal subject to ratification. I'm Sherry Preston, ABC News.
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12: From the WTZQ Weather Department, this is Paul Speranza with your Monday afternoon forecast, with the front now stalled across this general area. Over the next several days, we will have showers and storms with very humid conditions, so be prepared. But this afternoon, with warm, humid air in place, some showers and storms will be popping up later in the afternoon hours with temperatures right around 80 to the lower 80s. And then tonight, basically an evening shower, then fog developing, middle 60s.

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1: From the WTZQ Weather Department, this is Paul Speranza with your Monday afternoon forecast. With the front now stalled across this general area, over the next several days, we will have showers and storms with very humid conditions, so be prepared. But this afternoon, with warm, humid air in place, some showers and storms will be popping up later in the afternoon hours with temperatures right around 80 to the lower 80s. And then tonight, basically an evening shower, then fog developing, middle 60s.

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2: ABC News, I'm Sherry Preston. Two Republican senators who threatened to block acting Attorney General Todd Blanche's confirmation now say they will vote to advance the nomination. The statement from Tom Tillis and John Cornyn after Blanche formally rescinded the nearly $2 billion fund to compensate President Trump's allies. A massive attack on Iran called off again.
3: In a familiar pattern, President Trump this morning backing down from his latest threat to launch massive strikes against Iran, claiming again to be on the verge of a breakthrough. Saying he hit pause on strikes scheduled for Sunday evening at the request of Iran and Middle East allies.
2: ABC's Mary Bruce at the White House. Canada's second largest airline, WestJet, has agreed to a tentative agreement with flight attendants to end a strike that began over the weekend. Mauricio Pochettino is coach of the U.S. men's soccer team for a while longer. He's agreed to a four-year contract through the 2030 World Cup. This is ABC News. Construction sites nationwide have been quieter places this summer. Seems we're just not building as much as we used to.
4: The monthly construction spending report lags by a month, so the latest figures reflect construction activity in June. Residential and private construction both fell that month, while non-residential building picked up about a tenth of a percent. The Census Bureau says construction spending hit a plateau in mid-2024 and has been trending downward ever since.
2: ABC's Jim Ryan. One place where construction happened a bit shoddily, it seems, the reflecting pool in D.C., the U.S. attorney dropping charges against the man she had said vandalized it.
5: This really was a stunning reversal by the Justice Department, dropping these vandalism charges against the former Olympic rower David Hearn. U.S. Attorney Jeanine Pirro saying that Interior Department documents showed the contractor's botched job caused the damage, not Hearn. But the president is continuing to insist it was vandals that ruined his beautification project.
2: That's Mary Bruce. This is ABC News.
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12: And G&B Energy brings us Paul Speranza's live extended noon forecast here on the Q. Hey, Paul, it's a beautiful day so far. We're just under 80 degrees here at the radio station.
13: Yeah, the humidity is pretty high out there. I think we can't leave that out. But before we go into the potential of some decent rains over this coming week with the stalled out front across this general area, I'm going to give you the totals for the month of July, and the normal for July was 6.12 inches, not for Asheville, not for Greenville, for Henderson County. Every county has a different amount of rain that they average out. And the temperatures here were averaged 2.5 degrees above normal, which we knew that was going to be. That was no doubt about that. So starting with, once again, 6.12 is your normal for July. And I told you way back, July's a very wet month, just like December. Rocco Speranza down in Salutum, 4.85 inches of rain. Myself here in the Blue Ridge Villas, 5.55 inches of rain. Izzy at the studios, 5.38 inches of rain. Going over to Robert McClurkin on North Drugbury Road, 3.89 inches. Dave Brown up the Laurel Park at Echo Mountain Inn, 4.84. Miss Joyce in the eastern part of Edneyville, 3.12. Debbie Curd at the very southern part of East Flat Rock, 6.64. Jim Young's Mud Creek Flat Rock, 5.99. Robert Stepp smack on the Continental Divide, 7 inches even. Going over to Joe Hensky in the western part of Edneyville, 5.44. And who else do we got over here? We got Miss Dolores there in Beaumont Estates on Canoga Road, 5.31. And Mike Floyd there by the Bargain Barn out in Flat Rock, 7.10. So you can see there were two people that actually broke the 30-year average only because they had several rounds of very good thunderstorms during the month of July. But those were the totals, so they weren't that bad. We were doing pretty good. And the rain totals that we got over the weekend now, starting with Dave, starting off with Debbie Curd in the very southern part of East Flat Rock, 56 hundredths. Jim Young's Mud Creek Flat Rock, 64 hundredths. Joe Hensky in the western part of Edneyville, 67 hundredths. Mike Floyd there by the Bargain Barn in Flat Rock, 65 hundredths. Myself here in the Blue Ridge Villas, 38 hundredths. Izzy at the studios, a quarter of an inch. Miss Joyce there in the eastern part of Edneyville, 67 hundredths. Robert Stepp on the Continental Divide, 73 hundredths. Miss Dolores there in Beaumont Estates on Canoga Road, 144. Dave Brown up in Laurel Park at Echo Mountain Inn, 175. Robert McClurkin on North Drugbury Road, 32 hundredths. And Rocco Speranza down in Saluda, 47 hundredths. And if you want to know some good, this National Weather Service just sent this out. I get all kind of stuff from all our good friends down in Florida. They are working with the Hurricane Center there for 14 years. I still got people that I deal with. Yankee Town, over the last 7 days, that's on the west coast of Florida, at Bird Creek Beach, 23 inches of rain in the last 7 days, and that was posted 45 minutes ago from the Weather Service there. So if you think we got some rain around here, imagine having 23 inches of rain in 7 days there at Yankee Town, Florida, at the Bird Creek Beach area. So that was over a seven-day period. But this afternoon, as Izzy said, it's about 80 degrees. It's warm. It's humid. The front that came down yesterday is going to be wobbling around back and forth, retrograde and back to the west, heading back to the east. And every day is going to determine how much showers or storms you may see. Some days you're going to get a lot more opportunity, and some days you're not going to get too much because it's where the front's going to set itself up. But this afternoon, with the warm, humid air in place, the opportunity will be there, some showers and storms popping up. Temperatures 80, low 80s in that general area. Into the evening hours, a possible shower or storm, otherwise partly cloudy, and fog developing in the early morning hours. Temperatures in the middle 60s. Tuesday, looks like this front is going to retrograde a little further to the west again. So a few showers cannot be ruled out Tuesday morning, but by the afternoon, showers and storms will be popping up here and there, mid to upper 70s. Wednesday, again, maybe some morning showers possible by the afternoon with humid conditions, some scattered PM showers and storms, temperatures right around 80 degrees. And then on Thursday, a possible morning shower, otherwise afternoon showers and storms, temperatures in the upper 70s to 80. Friday, looks like we're going to have seasonal temperatures out there, but humid conditions. And as the day progresses, some showers or storms will be popping up. And Saturday and Sunday, partly cloudy skies, PM showers and storms, temperatures averaging in the lower 80s. So with that, I'm passing it back to Izzy. It's lunchtime. Go have a great lunch. And it's back to you, Izzy, and we'll talk to you soon.
12: 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Thank you so much, Paul. 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Here's Corey Hart. 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
3: From the WTZQ Weather Department, this is Paul Speranza with your Monday afternoon forecast. With the front now stalled across this general area, over the next several days, we will have showers and storms with very humid conditions, so be prepared. But this afternoon, with warm, humid air in place, some showers and storms will be popping up later in the afternoon hours with temperatures right around 80 to the lower 80s. And then tonight, basically an evening shower, then fog developing, middle 60s.

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2: ABC News, I'm Chuck Sievertson. Breaking news, two deaths are reported in the parasitic stomach bug outbreak in Michigan. Says the state health department's cases in the state have topped 11,000. Announced in the past hour, Jay Clayton officially sworn in as the new director of national intelligence. They're satisfied, say two Republican senators holding up the Todd Blanche nomination for attorney general. It clears the way for a Judiciary Committee vote tomorrow. Blanche released official written orders Senators Cornyn and Tillis demanded for showing a fund for potentially compensating January 6th rioters is dead. ABC's Catherine Falters in Washington.
3: So this is a hurdle that he obviously needed to clear. It appears that he will clear it. The hearing is scheduled for tomorrow morning, but then he needs to be confirmed by the full Senate.
2: On social media, President Trump is claiming that Iranian leaders are being, in his words, unbelievably duplicitous in their public statements about negotiations. This is ABC News. Pool flap update.
4: U.S. Attorney Jeanine Pirro against former Olympian David Hearn for allegedly vandalizing the reflecting pool. Trump took to social media to criticize Pirro, writing that he believed the damage was, quote, a pure case of vandalism. Prosecutors moved to drop the case on Friday after saying evidence provided by the Department of the Interior made it clear that damage was due to a botched installation by the contractor, which rushed to complete the project in time for July 4th. Hearn's lawyers say they're considering his legal options after Trump continued to blame the damage on vandals. Peter Haralambos, ABC News.
2: WestJet, Canada's second largest airline, has agreed to a tentative agreement with flight attendants to end a strike that occurred over the weekend. The work stoppage led to hundreds of flight cancellations and thousands of stranded passengers. The deal is now going to the flight attendants for a ratification vote. Chuck Sievertson, ABC News.
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9: From the WTZQ Weather Department, this is Paul Speranza with your Monday afternoon forecast. With the front now stalled across this general area, over the next several days, we will have showers and storms with very humid conditions, so be prepared. But this afternoon, with warm, humid air in place, some showers and storms will be popping up later in the afternoon hours with temperatures right around 80 to the lower 80s. And then tonight, basically an evening shower, then fog developing, middle 60s.

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Stumbling into a Colonel Sanders with a face as white as death. I'm afraid someday they'll find me just stretched out on my bed.

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4: From the WTZQ Weather Department, this is Paul Speranza with your Monday afternoon forecast. With the front now stalled across this general area, over the next several days, we will have showers and storms with very humid conditions, so be prepared. But this afternoon, with warm, humid air in place, some showers and storms will be popping up later in the afternoon hours with temperatures right around 80 to the lower 80s. And then tonight, basically an evening shower, then fog developing, middle 60s.

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3: I'm Chuck Sievertson. Ohio's senior senator, Republican Bernie Moreno, is calling for his ex-son-in-law, Ohio Republican Congressman Max Miller, to leave Congress over abuse allegations. ABC's Jay O'Brien.
4: In a February police report obtained by ABC News, Moreno told authorities her daughter came back from staying with Miller and had a fractured collarbone and what appeared to be a handprint bruise on her shoulder. Moreno also detailed an alleged pattern of abuse against her.
3: Miller denies the allegations. Two Republican senators who delayed the Todd Blanche nomination for Attorney General say Blanche has met their demands. A Judiciary Committee vote is expected tomorrow. Two deaths are reported in the parasitic stomach bug outbreak in Michigan, says the state health department. Cases in the state are now over 11,000. President Trump saying new Iran talks would start today, but Iran saying its diplomatic efforts involve neighboring countries. This is ABC News. A new way to make toilet paper, among other things.
5: Kimberly Clark, maker of Huggies diapers, Scott paper towels, and Cottonelle toilet paper, tells the Wall Street Journal they've been looking for a viable alternative to wood pulp and all the trees needed to make it for 20 years now, and they think they found it. It's called Hesper Aloe. It can grow with very little water, which was environmentally promising to the company, and there's plenty of it in the Southwest and elsewhere. With a lot of consumers less than thrilled with the feel of alternatives like bamboo, Kimberly Clark says they're encouraged, but they still need to test the plant to see if it would be as soft, pliable, and absorbent as their current products. Sherry Preston, ABC News.
3: Zac Brown Band gave fans more than just a show at Boston's Fenway Park last night. The Grammy-winning country group surprised attendees with a free cruise vacation giveaway. The more than 37,000 audience members were gifted with complimentary trips aboard the Margaritaville at Sea, redeemable on select voyages over the next year. Chuck Sievertson, ABC News.
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14: From the WTZQ Weather Department, this is Paul Speranza with your Monday afternoon forecast. With the front now stalled across this general area, over the next several days, we will have showers and storms with very humid conditions, so be prepared. But this afternoon, with warm, humid air in place, some showers and storms will be popping up later in the afternoon hours with temperatures right around 80 to the lower 80s. And then tonight, basically an even shower, then fog developing, middle 60s.

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But every time she looks for me, I'm sleeping in the yard. 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I'll go to work Monday.

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2: ABC News, I'm Chuck Sievertson. President Trump saying new Iran talks would start today, but Iran says they're not talking with the U.S., but that it is close to a deal with Oman to create a temporary route through the Strait of Hormuz. ABC's Matt Rivers and Amman Jordan.
3: When you're talking about control of that waterway, the two countries directly on that strait would be those two countries, the Iranians and Oman.
2: Hundreds of homes reported burned to the ground by wildfires in Spokane, Washington, say fire officials. ABC's Alex Stone in Spokane.
4: More than 7,000 acres burning. Home after home burned to the ground. Residents and their family members are coming back to find what's left.
2: Two deaths have been reported in the parasitic stomach bug outbreak in Michigan, says the state health department. Two Republican senators who delayed the Todd Blanche nomination for attorney general say they're satisfied Blanche has met their demands. A Judiciary Committee vote is expected tomorrow. This is ABC News. New details of the mass shooting that left three people dead outside a fast food restaurant. ABC's Trevor Ault at the scene in Twin Falls, Idaho.
5: The first 911 calls coming in Saturday afternoon. Hundreds of people in this crowded shopping center running for their lives. Video shows Jordan Salinas, the citizen who returned fire, taking on the shooter and likely saving lives. The 35-year-old tells the Idaho Statesman he had just pulled into the parking lot when he heard the gunfire. He said he felt no fear, adding, quote, "There's a task that needs to be done, and we're the ones who need to do it." And said the gunman did not like it when bullets started firing both ways.
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9: From the WTZQ Weather Department, this is Paul Speranza with your Monday afternoon forecast. With the front now stalled across this general area, over the next several days, we will have showers and storms with very humid conditions, so be prepared. But this afternoon, with warm, humid air in place, some showers and storms will be popping up later in the afternoon hours with temperatures right around 80 to the lower 80s. And then tonight, basically an evening shower, then fog developing, middle 60s.

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1: The world of Lake Point Landing, that's a great topic. 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

0: wait so long to do this.
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3: From the WTZQ Weather Department, this is Paul Speranza with your Monday afternoon forecast. With the front now stalled across this general area, over the next several days, we will have showers and storms with very humid conditions, so be prepared. But this afternoon, with warm, humid air in place, some showers and storms will be popping up later in the afternoon hours with temperatures right around 80 to the lower 80s. And then tonight, basically an evening shower, then fog developing, middle 60s.

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2: ABC News, I'm Chuck Sievertson. Despite Iran denying there are direct talks with the U.S., they are not only going on, says President Trump, but the White House.
3: I want to give them every last chance before decapitation. Very tough to do what we have planned, still planned. We'll see what happens.
2: President's company, Trump Media, is launching a new feature that critics say is corrupt, an example of a president making money off of his office. ABC's Peter Harlambous.
4: Now, the president's company is selling instant access to Trump's social media posts through a service designed for big financial firms that could make millions from having Trump's announcements milliseconds faster than their competitors.
2: Hundreds of homes are reported burned to the ground by wildfires, say fire officials in Spokane, Washington. Two Republican senators who delayed the Todd Blanche nomination for attorney general say they're now satisfied that Blanche has met their demands and that a Judiciary Committee vote is expected tomorrow. This is ABC News. Construction can raise a racket, but the overall industry lately has been much quieter, says ABC's Jim Ryan.
5: The monthly construction spending report lags by a month, so the latest figures reflect construction activity in June. Residential and private construction both fell that month, while non-residential building picked up about a tenth of a percent. The Census Bureau says construction spending hit a plateau in mid-2024 and has been trending downward ever since.
2: Microsoft issuing a security warning about hotel Wi-Fi. The company saying Russian hackers are using phony sign-in pages to break into your accounts. 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
2: Our Elizabeth Schulze, Chuck Sievertson, ABC News.
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12: From the WTZQ Weather Department, this is Paul Speranza with your Monday afternoon forecast. With the front now stalled across this general area, over the next several days, we will have showers and storms with very humid conditions, so be prepared. But this afternoon, with warm, humid air in place, some showers and storms will be popping up later in the afternoon hours with temperatures right around 80 to the lower 80s. And then tonight, basically an evening shower, then fog develops.

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6: From the WTZQ Weather Department, this is Paul Speranza with your late Monday afternoon, early evening, and overnight forecast. As of late afternoon, there is not much going on radar around here, so you may see a hit-miss shower isolated around the area. Then basically you're looking for clouds giving way to decreasing clouds, giving way to partly cloudy skies. But overnight, some fog and clouds will redevelop. It will be muggy out there and temperatures in the middle 60s.

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2: ABC News, I'm Chuck Sievertson. A warning to Iran if it doesn't sign a deal with the U.S. from President Trump at the White House.
3: I want to give them every last chance before decapitation. Very tough to do what we have planned, still planned. We'll see what happens.
2: On talks with Iran about the Strait of Hormuz.
3: We're talking about the Strait, the opening of the Strait, having it open literally by tomorrow. Completely open.
2: Critics say a new feature from the president's company, Trump Media, is corrupt, an example of a president making money off of his office. It will sell instant access to Trump's social media posts to big financial firms that could make millions, having the announcements milliseconds before competitors. Hundreds of homes are reported burned to the ground by wildfires, say officials in Spokane, Washington. No deaths reported. Two deaths have been reported in the parasitic stomach bug outbreak in Michigan, says the state health department. This is ABC News. Sources telling ABC News that Iran may be linked to cyber attacks against the nation's water systems. Hackers said to have targeted wastewater safety in at least seven states. ABC News contributor and former Deputy Assistant Secretary of Defense for the Middle East, Mick Mulroy.
4: Our water treatment facilities are something that are likely have looked at, and they are vulnerable because a lot of our systems that run these operations at these facilities are pre-cyber warfare, quite frankly. So these systems were put in place before that was a consideration. So we should take this as a wake-up call.
2: Summer vacation ending and advice for parents on getting back into that school year sleep schedule from ABC News medical contributor Dr. Alec Patel.
5: Start 1 to 2 weeks before school starts. Try moving up that bedtime. But for some kids, moving the wake-up time earlier might be even better. You can start in small increments, such as 10 to 15 minutes.
2: Chuck Sievertson, ABC News.
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13: From the WTZQ Weather Department, this is Paul Speranza with your late Monday afternoon, early evening, and overnight forecast. As of late afternoon, there is not much going on radar around here, so you may see a hit-miss shower isolated around the area. Then basically you're looking for clouds giving way to decrease and clouds giving way to partly cloudy skies. But overnight, some fog and clouds will redevelop. It will be muggy out there and temperatures in the middle 60s.

0: 60 years ago, gas was 32 cents a gallon. The Beatles topped the charts. Star Trek premiered on television. And WCCA, now known as WNC Source, began serving Henderson and Transylvania County. 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
6: From the WTZQ Weather Department, this is Paul Speranza with your late Monday afternoon, early evening, and overnight forecast. As of late afternoon, there is not much going on radar around here, so you may see a hit-and-miss shower isolated around the area. Then basically, you're looking for clouds giving way to decrease in clouds, giving way to partly cloudy skies. But overnight, some fog and clouds will redevelop. It will be muggy out there, and temperatures in the middle 60s.

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2: I don't always agree with people in Washington. 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
1: ABC News, I'm Chuck Severson. President Trump sounding like he's giving Iran one last chance to sign a deal with the U.S.
2: I want to give them every last chance before decapitation. Very tough to do what we have planned, still planned. We'll see what happens.
1: And talks with Iran about the Strait of Hormuz.
2: We're talking about the Strait, the opening of the Strait, having it open literally by tomorrow. Completely open.
1: The president's company, Trump Media, launching a new feature that critics call corruption, a president making money off of his office, selling instant access to Trump's social media posts that can move markets, designed for big financial firms that could make millions from having Trump's announcements faster than competitors. Two Republican senators who delayed the Todd Blanche nomination for attorney general say they're now satisfied that Blanche has met their demands, and a Judiciary Committee vote is expected tomorrow. An update on Wall Street. This is ABC News. With the Dodgers completing a blockbuster trade, ESPN baseball reporter Buster Olney now expects a lockout.
3: The owners say they want more competitive balance. I think it's more about controlling cost, but that's the reason why they're going for the salary cap. And on the player's side, the leadership is saying we will not allow a salary cap. I think, yes, a lockout of December 1st is inevitable. The question is, will we lose games next spring? It does feel like it's at risk because of the fact there's no middle ground.
1: Drivers illegally on cell phones and their cars are getting surprised, says ABC's Wayne Cabot.
4: A police officer in Dunellen, New Jersey, has been hiding in the shrubs, blending in to catch unsuspecting drivers. The police posting on Facebook, "Did you spot our shrub today?" Police say that hiding in the weeds is way more effective than sitting behind the wheel of a patrol car.
1: 74 tickets issued Wednesday alone. Chuck Severson, ABC News.
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11: From the WTZQ Weather Department, this is Paul Speranza with your late Monday afternoon, early evening, and overnight forecast. As of late afternoon, there is not much going on radar around here, so you may see a hit in the shower isolated around the area. Then basically you're looking for clouds giving way to decreasing clouds, giving way to partly cloudy skies. But overnight, some fog and clouds will redevelop. It will be muggy out there and temperatures in the middle 60s.
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13: Well, happy Monday, everybody. Hope you had a wonderful weekend. And full disclosure here as we get the show started, the Tonight Show is being pre-recorded. So I'm taking some much-needed vacation time with the family. So not in the studio tonight, but we have got a great show lined up. Got a couple of great conversations here in just a few minutes. Jim Zocchi with the Carolina Panther Radio Network going to join me as they're getting ready this Thursday. They play in the Hall of Fame game up in Canton, Ohio. So get a little preseason preview with Mr.

0: Mr. Zocchi. He's one of my favorite guys to have on, and he's been with them since the very beginning of the Carolina Panthers. And also coming up around 6:30, 6:35 tonight, we will hear from Ryan McGee from ESPN. You see him on the Marty and McGee Show. Get his thoughts on college football as, hey, before you know it, man, games are going to be played. It starts, you know, probably late part of August, first part of September. And, man, I tell you, I got a lot of great headlines and disc stories to discuss with Mr. McGee. And hopefully you had a chance to listen to the show this past Monday night as we had our preseason prep pigskin preview show. Also had a pizza party at all four coaches here. And just a reminder, we kick off high school football coverage on Friday, August 21st. Our very first game will be Hendersonville at home hosting the East Henderson Eagles. Ron Wagner will be back on the call with me for that one. And super excited to welcome a new member to our team here as Danny Wilkins is going to join me for some games as well. Danny, of course, longtime head coach in the Asheville area, coached Asheville Cougars to a state championship a few years ago. And so Danny worked most recently on WWNC up in Asheville, and this is the first year in a long time they're not going to do high school football. So we'll talk about that. We talked about that last week. We dipped into the portal, and we brought Danny in to be a part of us. He'll be with me in week two when we go to East Henderson as the Eagles will host Madison. And then week three will be at North, and week four will be at West. So we're pretty much going to be at home games for all four county teams, back to back to back to back. And then Rhett Blanchard also going to join me for some games. My brother-in-law, matter of fact, he's with me this week on our family vacations. I'm sure we'll talk some high school football and play some golf and have a good old time. But hey, so we got a lot to talk about tonight with those two guests, so Jim Zocchi and Ryan McGee. And you know, because we had the show last week, didn't really have a chance to talk a whole lot about some of the headlines. And I wanted to just quickly touch base, give you some of my thoughts on LeBron James signing with the Philadelphia 76ers. We talk about coming out of nowhere. I thought the Cavaliers, maybe the Heat, you know, late in the conversation, Lakers kind of got involved. But then LeBron was just like, nope, you know what? I'm going to take less money and just go play for the Sixers. So he'll join Joel Embiid and Tyrese Maxey. And let's not forget, Jaylen Brown was traded from the Celtics to the Sixers. So with the Knicks winning the championship, and we've seen the West kind of have a stronghold on the NBA for a long time, looks like maybe things have shifted back to the East. I'm not sure if the Sixers are going to be the favorites. I think, you know, you got to kind of give the nod to the Knicks because they are the defending champs. But if nothing else, maybe a little bit of a power shift. I know LeBron is 40, but he is still one of the greatest to ever play the game. And definitely, if everybody can stay healthy, they got a chance to be pretty good. All right, so baseball, by the time this show airs, we will be close to have wrapped up the trade deadline. So we'll not have a lot of stuff about that tonight, but we will maybe recap some of that. Some of the moves that were made when I'm back in the studio next Monday. Let's take a break. When we come back, I'm going to have a conversation with Jim Zocchi from the Carolina Panther Radio Network. 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
6: 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I'll head over to the Mountain Credit Union Hotline and bring in my good buddy, longtime announcer for the Carolina Panthers. He is Mr. Jim Zocchi. He is on his way to go play golf today. How are you, my friend?
7: Well, you said it. It's a good day already right there. So I'm playing golf, and football season's bad. We had training camp practices the last 2 days, but they're not practicing today. Got Fan Fest coming up. So it's, it's fun to get out and work in one of my last rounds of golf, I'm sure, for the calendar year.
6: That is very true. And, of course, full disclosure, I mentioned in the intro that we are recording the show this past week, and it was on a Monday. So
3: Hopefully.
7: Oh, sorry about that.
3: No, you're good.
7: Wow, what a great weekend, Mike. Oh, what an exhausting Saturday and Sunday.
3: I know. Tell me about it.
7: Yeah, FanFest was great as always.
3: You've looked into the future, and it was wonderful.
7: What a day.
3: Well, we're on vacation, and I'm kind of sad that our vacation's a little later this year, so there's zero chance of me just randomly running into you somewhere. We've had fun over the years about the Kiowa time where I'm eating dinner, and there's Zoki on the back porch of Kiowa having dinner. I'm like, hey, are you in Kiowa? And you're looking around going, where is that knucklehead? Why is he bothering me at my dinner? But no chance of me seeing you on vacation. And I'm kind of sad by that because there's always that chance, but no chance this year.
7: Yeah, we were down at our place there in 4th of July week. That was actually the last time I played golf prior to this, but I did not see you there. If I did, I dodged you and missed you.
3: Yeah, I think your security basically goes through and checks the whole area. It's safe, Mr. Zoki.
7: Right.
3: Morgan is not here. You may go ahead and do your thing. All right, man. Well, coming up this Thursday, we do have the Hall of Fame game. And I think back, Jim, to the very first Hall of Fame game. We beat those hated Jaguars, the two teams that came in. And you know, there's two things in the NFL that I can always remember. 1995 was the year I got married. That was the year the Carolina Panthers began playing. And I'm 60 years old. I'll be 61 when the Super Bowl rolls around. So Super Bowl 61. So if you know what year the Super Bowl is, that's how old I am. So those are two things I can always remember. I always remember the Super Bowl. I always remember when the Panthers started. But, man, I remember, Jim, we had probably 20 people in the sports office at WLOS. Stan Pamphilis went to that game. We were so excited. You would have thought we won the Super Bowl when they won that very first ever game. I know you were there because you have been with the Panther Radio Network since day one. And that was some good memories back in 1995, beating those Jaguars on the last second. Was it a pass breakup or an interception in the end zone? Something real big happened, I remember. But that was a good first win, wasn't it?
7: Yeah, I mean, preseason being what it was, but, you know, that's the first game for the Panthers ever, and just the fact that they're out there, you know, in uniforms and helmets playing NFL football at about places in Canton, Ohio. And for me, I grew up about 35 minutes north of there, kind of between Akron and Cleveland. So homecoming for me, and it will be again next week, seeing family when I go up there again. So that was special to have my first NFL game be basically in my backyard of where I grew up. And just all the excitement of, you know, you had the draft, you had the expansion draft, you kind of just bunched in place. You know, what's that going to look like in a game? I remember Bob Christian, the fullback, scored the first touchdown in that game. And like you said, Jacksonville being the other rival coming in as the other expansion team. So a lot of good memories from that. That year was hard, though, so overall, because as we said, we had 21 road games because the home games were down in Clemson. And, you know, it's never easy to get there even now because there's always some kind of construction on 85. So every week was like, by the end of the year, we were just exhausted because nothing was ever at home. It was, you know, training camp in Spartanburg, and practices were like at Winthrop University that first year. They didn't have the practice facilities even open. So it took a while because some people don't, you know, realize that 95 season, there was no Ericsson Stadium yet. It was Clemson. And then in 96, they had started all over again, all the inaugural first games in Charlotte, all that kind of stuff.
3: And that first year, I mean, 7-9. I remember, you know, competitive in a lot of games. Started 0-5, but then and won seven games down the stretch. And those games at Clemson were kind of different. And like I said, you were still in the Carolinas. You were just in the other Carolinas for pretty much everything. Like I said, training camp in Spartanburg. And you know, training camp's going on right now. And, gosh, I've got so many memories of Spartanburg back in the day. And it's been in Charlotte now for a few years. And has everybody kind of settled in with that? Of course, now it's a whole new coaching staff and everything. But us guys, you know, those of us that covered it for a long time, Spartanburg was kind of a cool place to go to get away. But now you're just right there in your backyard in Charlotte.
7: Yeah, you said, I think, you know, for me, like, I enjoyed Spartanburg, but from a convenience standpoint, where our radio stations are is literally down Moorhead Street, so it's truly like 5 minutes for me to drive to the practice and Bank of America Stadium on the days that we go, so I do enjoy the convenience. It's fun watching the indoor facility they're building out on the practice fields get built. I think the plan is to have some number of fans back in there starting next year, but yeah, no fans allowed this year while they're going under the construction.
3: Gotcha. And I tell you what has training camp been like so far? I know, unfortunately, we did have one injury the other day. I'm Brazel, the wide receiver, tore his LCL, and you don't hear too many LCL tears. I hear a lot of ACL and MCL. He's going to be out probably 6 to 8 weeks. Hated to see that happen because he was one of the kids from Tennessee. I know a lot of people were very high on, but what have you seen in practice so far as we just got started here in training camp?
7: honestly, more injuries than we'd like to see, because the week before was Nick Sporton that had a torn ACL, and he's out for the year. And he was dependent on being, you know, the other edge rusher on the opposite side from Jalen Phillips, who we brought in as a free agent from Philadelphia this offseason. So have had some other injuries, but a lot of those have kind of recovered as we got Mike Jackson and J.C. Horn back. And with FanFest, it was Mitchell Evans back, so the tight end that got carted off but turned up to be a sprained ankle. So just, yeah, we just like put in bubble wrap and knock on wood that, yeah, we get through this extra preseason game with four of them and get into the regular season without any more of that kind of stuff going on.
3: I swear, the four words I just hate to see anytime in training camp for any of my teams, cart on the field. Anytime you see the words cart on the field, it means somebody's being carted off. You just never want to see that. And it is part of the game, but I'm kind of like, here, yeah, just wrap these guys in bubble wrap. That's why I kind of wanted to mention we're doing this on a Thursday and it's airing on a Monday. So if anything happens between now and then and Jim and I don't talk about it, that's because, we're recording this show earlier. But hopefully everybody stays healthy. And then, of course, heading out to Canton, like you said, for the Hall of Fame game, taking on Arizona. And, you know, probably starters will play a series, I guess, more than likely. Then we'll see a bunch of backups. But do you like it now that we have, you know, less preseason games? Do you like that now, or do you wish we were kind of back the old way where some teams would play as many as five preseason games?
7: No, we don't need more preseason games because the coaches aren't, to your point, you're going to see basically them evaluate the back half of the roster. And so it's not like you really get a sense of, like, this is the Panthers team or the Cardinals team. You get the sense of, just trying to get the 53-man roster and practice squad assembled. So there's this, you know, again, because of what we talked about with the injuries, there's a lot of concern about, you know, trying not to expose guys to injury more than you have to. So I think it's good. I do think at some point they'll probably be able to negotiate a 18-game regular season schedule because money will talk. And
3: oh, yes.
7: They'll pay the players. They'll probably have to, you know, add some money to everybody's contract because of the extension of the regular season. But they just haven't been able to figure out what that looks like yet. But, you know, where money is, they'll figure out a way of making that happen, which would lessen the preseason to two games, which is probably fine. And it'll probably make the quality of the preseason better because of just the fact they're not just trying to nurse their way through three or four games that way.
3: Jim Zocchi on the Mountain Credit Union Hotline here on the Q tonight, getting ready to begin year number 31 with the Carolina Panther Radio Network. All right, let's talk about some of the big things coming in the season. I think one of the biggest thing is a lot of people are kind of looking at Bryce Young, hoping this is a year he takes a little bit of a leap, he takes a step up. What have you seen so far, and what do you expect this season from Mr. Young?
7: He looks real sharp. I mean, he looks good, and it's just like you kind of see him year after year stacking improvement as he heads into year four on what he can do, but also, you know, becoming a true leader because we know he's kind of a soft-spoken guy, but you see more and more where he gets involved. There's a little dust-up at practice the other day with Felipe Franks and Mike Jackson, and, you know, Bryce Young was right in there separating guys, even though he's about the smallest guy on the field. But when there was a session where, going back to spring football in the minicamp, where the receivers are dropping some passes, he called them out on it. I mean, he's taking that leadership role and not just being always positive if something critical needs to be said. He's not afraid to do that. So basically the same guy, but just kind of fine-tuning his craft. And I think with the third season of having, you know, Brad Idzik in there along with Dave Canales, I just think he feels comfortable in this system, and they're really tailoring things to his skill set.
3: Of course, Rico Dowdle gone in the backfield. Chuba Hubbard is back, and then I guess hopefully Jonathan Brooks will stay healthy this year. I know he showed up to practice the other day and is practicing a little bit. So just talk about the backfield, because I love having Rico, you know, being up here in the mountains, you know, covered him back in the Reynolds days, and wish him the best of luck with Steelers. But just talk about the backfield, and hopefully two things, keeping the backfield healthy and also keeping the offensive line healthy. I think health is going to be such a key element for this offense this year.
7: Yeah, is it bad we don't have our starting right tackles and both of the starting guards have been out for most of practice? So hopefully we'll get things squared away. We know with Ike Ekwonu, it'll be at some point during the regular season. Don't know when, according to Dave Canales. Expect the same with Taylor Moten. Don't have a timetable, but he'll miss some games in the regular season as well. And then, you know, we've not had Damian Lewis and Robert Hunt much at practice so far. So they brought back Brady Christensen a week or two ago to kind of be that swing tackle who could also play some interior offensive line as a backup. But, again, you draft a guy, Monroe Freeling, that's going to be the most critical one, is the guy that's inserted now as the starter at right tackle with Taylor Moten's injury, who we thought was going to be the backup to Rasheed Wallace at left tackle to begin the season. They sort of like fast forward on his developmental process here. But again, he's got all the potential in the world, but didn't start a lot of games at Georgia during the course of the time that he was there. So 21 years old, 6'7", very agile, raw, but it'll take him a little bit of time. I think you have to probably give him a little bit of grace period when we get into the games, just that he's going to make those rookie mistakes, but hopefully be a quick learner.
3: And just talk about the defense a little bit, too, because picked up a couple guys there and through the draft. And what's your thoughts about defense? Because going back a couple years ago, that was a little bit of a rough unit. Last year was a better year, but just kind of talk a little bit about it, because you've got to be able to stop people, too. It's good to score points, but you want to be able to stop people, too.
7: Yeah, the second-round pick was Lee Hunter, big defensive tackle, and he's looked really good. Again, big guy, but really agile. So I think he'll be one of those guys like Derek Brown that'll have the ability to not just be a big body, but get some pressure on the quarterback in the pass situations. At practice just this past week, I interviewed Will Lee, fourth-round pick out of Texas A&M, cornerback. And he's 6'1", lanky, got a lot of confidence. The first week in practice, I mentioned both J.C. Horn and Mike Jackson were out, so he got a lot of reps with the starters at the outside corner spot. And there was no drop-off. I'm sure there would be if it was a real game, but as far as his practice went, I mean, he looks the part already. So I think that's going to be really essential, having that third corner. And that will allow them to put, at times, J.C. Horn in that slot corner and do some nickel work with him, or put him in the boxes, have a box safety and move him around. So I think having someone like Will Lee will allow J.C. Horn, who's a two-time Pro Bowl player, have an opportunity to kind of be moved like a chess piece around the field a little bit more.
3: Yeah, I think so too. And, of course, defending NFC South champs. So, unfortunately, you win a division, sometimes the schedule gets a little tougher, and you got the Bears, you got the Eagles, the Broncos, the Seahawks. Probably be looking forward to playing some NFC South games when those six games roll around. But it's a tough schedule. I think win those winnable games, win the games you should win, and then maybe sneak up and get an upset. The Bears come to town very first week. Ben Johnson had him on the show a couple weeks ago. The Bears head coach is excited about coming back. He'll have a lot of family there. But that's a tough home opener, but tough schedule, but win the winnable games, take care of the South, and hopefully this team can do enough to win the South again.
7: Yeah, it's a tough, competitive division. I think New Orleans is on the rise. Tampa Bay's interesting because they got some contract situations like Vita Vea and Baker Mayfield. But the thing about Mayfield is he'll be purely in a contract year. He's an unrestricted free agent, since they didn't get a new contract for him. So you'll be seeing the best version of Baker, because one, he'll be, as we know with his personality, he'll be angry at that. And two, he's playing for his next contract, probably his last big contract in the league. So you see a very motivated Baker Mayfield. They got a great receiving core, of course, when everybody's healthy down there. And then Atlanta, too, if they ever figure out the quarterback thing, they're obviously got one of the best running backs in the league in Bijan Robinson.
3: Right.
7: And you got Drake London and some great talented. Kyle Pitts stepped up last year finally at tight end. So I think a very competitive thing. And we talk about, the Panthers won the division in a three-way tie where they won the tiebreakers at 8-9. So that's how tight the division was last year.
3: Yeah, no doubt. And I think, and listen, I'm hoping that at least on paper when I look at them, I think Carolina has a little bit better than everybody. That's kind of the way I look at it. As long as you stay healthy, as long as things kind of fall in place. But the schedule, I was looking over that the other night. I was like, oh, man, that is a pretty tough schedule that you're going to be playing this year. But, hey, you never know what might happen. Panthers snuck up once games in the past. We didn't think they'd win. Hey, Jim Zuke with us, not only part of the Carolina Panther Radio Network, one of the hardest working men in all of radio. I know you do some radio down in Charlotte. Are you still doing some Pirate football down in East Carolina? Is that still part of your game plan, too?
7: Yeah, sure. Another year of play-by-play for ECU. In addition to, you said, the Monday through Friday WBT radio in Charlotte, Panthers full schedule. And ECU, we just have a little opener Labor Day weekend at Alabama. Noon on September 1st. So just a little easing into the schedule there with Alabama on the road. So that'll be fun. And, we have good – we feel good about the roster, but – it's completely retooled because, last year went 9-4, beat Pitt in a bowl game.
3: Yeah.
7: And when that happens, you lose a bunch of transfers out to the Power Four conferences, and that was the case here. But by all accounts, the type of players they brought in, looks like they've reloaded really well and should be strong in the American Conference. So we will see. We've got App State coming to Greenville for the regular season opener, and then a game at Old Dominion. And they were a 10-win team last year, so really – first three games all have their challenges, and then NC Central before they get into the American Conference after that.
3: Yeah, I always like the Pirates, except when they play my Wolfpack, so I always have a hard time. And there's quite a rivalry there with NC State and NCU over the years. And, yeah, I tell you, listen, I hope they have a great year. I really do. And, you know, you mentioned the transfer stuff. I really try my best. I almost, like, beat that like a dead horse sometimes here on the show because I'm just like, whatever 11 kids show up on offense, 11 on defense, and 5 on the basketball court, I'm going to root for whoever's out there for my teams. Because year in, year out, you don't know what you're going to have. And I know I had a conversation with Mike Houston. I think you and I talked about that a while back. I think just as all that kind of started, you know, things almost like ECU was a little bit behind the eight ball. They've caught up a little bit now on some of that stuff. But, yeah, the whole landscape has changed. And it's like minor league sports now. But, hey, man, you do a tremendous job. And safe travels up to Canton. And hopefully, I know it's preseason. But hey, let's start the year 1-0 here on Thursday night and knock off the Cardinals.
7: Yeah, if you're going to practice something, might as well practice winning too, right?
3: So, that's right.
7: That's the tone a little bit. So, yeah, mm-hmm. Hopefully so.
3: You got that right. But, Jim, always good catching up with you. And, man, I hope you don't have to yell 4 too many times a day and have fun.
7: Yeah, better not.
3: Sitting on the golf course. All right, let's take a break. When we come back, Ryan McGee going to join me. You're locked in the Sports Freak Hour here on the
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8: From the WTZQ Weather Department, this is Paul Speranza with your late Monday afternoon, early evening, and overnight forecast. As of late afternoon, there is not much going on radar around here, so you may see a hit-miss shower isolated around the area. Then basically, you're looking for clouds giving way to decreasing clouds, giving way to partly cloudy skies. But overnight, some fog and clouds will redevelop. It will be muggy out there and temperatures in the middle 60s.
3: And welcome back to the Sports Week, everybody. Mike Morgan here with you tonight. You know, I literally just hung up the phone with Jim Zocchia a few minutes ago. Totally forgot to mention to him about one of the big reasons why the Panthers are playing Thursday in the Hall of Fame game is because one of the greatest linebackers to ever play for the Panthers and in the NFL, Luke Kuechly, is getting inducted into the NFL Hall of Fame. So luckily, my next guest, Ryan McGee from ESPN, you can see him on the Marty McGee Show as well. He knows a thing or two about the Panthers and the Charlotte area. And I forgot to ask Zoki, but Ryan, I'll ask you here on the Mountain Credit Union Hotline. Pretty cool to see Kuechly go in because not only a great football player, but one of the nicest guys I've ever met, too.
9: Oh, yeah. No, he's the best. And he was so that I was really fortunate because, you know, I don't cover the NFL that closely, but that group, you know, that Cam Newton, Luke Kuechly, Steve Smith, I mean, that whole crew, you know, that's when I first met Roman Harper, who I work with at SEC Network now. But I went through a run there for ESPN the magazine when the Panthers were really good, and I was in that locker room a lot. And I tell people all the time, he is exactly, Luke is, he's exactly who you want him to be.
3: Right.
9: Like, a lot of times, guys have reputations, and then you meet him, and you're like, well, I'm not sure, if maybe it was a little overhyped, but he is everything you've heard about him as a person. He's probably actually better than that. And so it was an honor to be around him, and yeah. It's been really fun. One of my favorite videos is when I showed up at his house.
3: That was cool.
9: I love those things. But yeah, but congratulations to him. And I mean, I don't know. It's funny because I feel like the Panthers are kind of under the NFL radar all the time.
3: They are.
9: And now because of Luke and the Hall of Fame game, and my wife and daughter were watching Project Runway the other day, and they were one of the featured teams. I'm like, I feel like the Panthers are kind of back in the national consciousness a little bit.
3: I hope so. You know, and again, I think because you're hovering around 500 every year and just barely getting in the playoffs, that NFC South has not been
0: not been the greatest conference in the world. But, hey, on paper, I like what the Panthers look like, and we'll see how they do. But, unfortunately, some bad news, and literally something else happened since I got off the phone with Jim. Chris Brazel, the talented wide receiver out of Tennessee, tore his LCL originally. They thought it would be 6 to 8 weeks. Now he's opted to go ahead and have season-ending surgery. So that news just broke, too, after talking to Jim. And so, Ryan, that's a bummer. I know he's a Tennessee Volunteer, and I was excited about seeing what he could do for the Panthers.
9: Yeah, me too. And it's tough, but I mean, it sounds like, you know, he's going to have to sit out a year, but it sounds like, you know, a recovery is certainly possible. So, and is expected. So, but it'd be interesting now to kind of see. I mean, people start talking about who they're going to get free agency and all that. But the reality is, like, I've always believed the Panthers haven't done a great job of maximizing, you know, Xavier Legette. South Carolina guy. Yep. And, you know, he had maybe 3 touchdowns last year, about that same the year before. And so, you know, maybe this is the chance for X to finally, you know, certainly step up in the lineup. And maybe this is a chance for him to be what a lot of people believe he can be. So it's a tough break, but the good news is, the bad news is he loses a year. The good news is, from what everyone's telling me, you know, he should be back next year and be ready to go.
0: Well, there you go. You mark this off your list. That's the most NFL you have to talk about this year. So congratulations.
9: Yeah. Well, who knows? It's funny because we're in Charlotte.
0: Yeah.
9: You know, the phone starts ringing if they're good.
0: Yeah.
9: It's funny. College coaches ask me all the time, man, you don't ever come see us, or you don't ever come write stories about us, or, you know, you don't do Marty McGee from here. I'm like, guys, there's a really easy solution to this. Mm-hmm. If you win games, then they're going to send me. Yeah. Or either you need to be good or you need to be terrible, because then I got to go cover the record. So, yeah, it's but in the Panthers' case, you know, maybe I get to go back to the stadium with credential because I think they could be pretty good.
0: Well, we've both covered the good and the bad, and we have a whole lot more fun covering the good than we do the bad. There's no doubt about that. Hey, and listen, we'll get your thoughts on just college football, because, again, it's kind of the quiet before the storm, I guess. You know, we've had all the media days. Now we're into practice. I'm sure your schedule will start to fill up with doing some preseason stuff. But I tell you, what happened this past week when Kirk Cignetti, the head coach of the national champion Indiana Hoosiers, and I still have to take a step back every time I say that about college football. He basically made a shot fired at the SEC. His quote was, "We don't run a hype machine up here in the Midwest. We believe everything is earned, not given. When we fall short, we say we fall short. But when we don't win, we don't cry a river. We don't whine and complain. That's why we're the best." He didn't really say that towards the SEC, I don't think, but everybody thought it was directed towards them. I love this guy. I really do. I just think he's a breath of fresh air for college football. And he's not completely wrong if he is talking about the SEC with the hype machine. But what was your thoughts when you first heard that, and how much fun has it been to have conversations with people about this over the past few days?
9: I mean, that's what Cignetti does. You know, he loves to sit at the microphone. It's so funny. I don't disagree with what he said, but it's so funny that he talks about the hype machine and all that stuff, and he's the Google me guy.
0: Exactly.
9: You know, it's like, you know, he's pretty good at hype. And I'll say this too. When the SEC was winning all the time, and you're talking to someone who co-hosts a show on the SEC network, I can just tell you just what I received at the airport from Big Ten fans and what I received when I would go to a Big Ten campus. You know, Marty and I did the show when Tennessee made the college football playoff 2 years ago. Marty and I did Marty and McGee from Ohio State, like on the field before the game. And the Ohio State fans were just, you know, they were joking with us. They were giving us a hard time. But there was a lot of whining and complaining going on when the SEC was on its championship run and the Big Ten was not. And so I appreciate what Cignetti said. I don't disagree with all of it, but yeah, to say that your conference hasn't been hyping things, I watched the Big Ten Network.
0: Yeah.
9: You know, they hype a lot. But this is just what he does, and I think it's great. And you know, now we kind of have this SEC Big Ten thing going on that was on paper, and now it's for real.
0: Yeah.
9: So it's going to be an interesting season.
0: Yeah, and I want to bring it back closer to us, SEC and ACC here in a little bit, but kind of some of the big national stories. I know Indiana, of course, was just an unbelievable story last year. Just came out of nowhere. Unbelievable what they did, winning the national championship. But what are some of the other big stories outside of the South you're keeping an eye on as we get ready to kick football off here in the next month?
9: Well, it's interesting, the Indiana effect. You know, I was at SEC Media Days a couple weeks ago down in Tampa, and you know, that was the conversation that we were having with, you know, Will Stein is a new coach at Kentucky, and, you know, Clark Lee at Vanderbilt, and, you know, who by the way, Vanderbilt had an amazing year last year. And what's interesting is talking to coaches. There's five new coaches in the SEC, and of course, Lane Kiffin moving to LSU makes it six. And it's interesting talking to coaches because you would think that the Indiana deal would put more pressure on them, but they see it as an opportunity. Like, they see it as proof that you can turn it around quickly. Like, especially like Kentucky, who has this rivalry in basketball.

0: interesting too, talking to coaches, talking to even athletic directors, certainly talking to players. They are really purposely trying to steer the conversation away from all this business stuff. And that's the biggest complaint I'm getting right now from fans, is that every single time we're talking about college football, we're talking about money, and we're talking about NIL, and we're talking about transfer portal, or it all sounds like a business meeting. And they won't talk about football.
1: Yeah.
0: And I think that coaches, like Kirby Smart in particular, every time anybody would ask him a question about the future of the sport and NIL or whatever else, he would steer it right back toward football. And so I think this year, the game of football is going to try to take itself back as opposed to being a business meeting. At least certainly I hope so.
1: I hope so too. And I think just the simple reason it is what it is. We are into this new era of football now. And I would love for it to get back to that. And I think I mentioned that to Zoki a little while ago. I think every single show I've had where I've talked something about college at some point in time, I've whined about the portal and the NIL. And I'm kind of done with it, to be honest with you, because now I'm just like, hey, it is what it is. It's where we are. And you talk about the SEC, Georgia, the preseason pick to win the SEC, followed by Texas. Ole Miss up there at number 3, again, this preseason. Then Texas A&M, LSU, Alabama. Just seems so weird to see Alabama down picked 6th in the SEC. But I tell you what, SEC, hype, whatever you want to say. Big Ten is good, but man alive, this has potential to be a super season, I think, for the Southeastern Conference.
0: Well, I think that the middle of the conference fascinates me. Like, there's teams you mentioned that are picked to potentially win it. But I think there are so many wrecking ball teams. Like, I don't think Tennessee is good enough to win the SEC. But I think, you know, everybody's picking them to win 8 games maybe. But I think they have a chance with that schedule to, like, I don't think they could win the conference, but they could ruin it for someone else. South Carolina, to me, with Kendall Briles at offensive coordinator, and, you know, now we might have a chance to finally see, you know, Lenore Sellers be cut loose like we saw in the second half of that season 2 years ago, particularly that Clemson game. I don't think they're good enough to win the conference, but I think they're good enough to, like, ruin it for a lot of other people. So that middle of the league fascinates me. And with the SEC, too, I can't ever remember a year when everyone thinks they have a good quarterback.
1: Yeah.
0: Like, you know, because even Tennessee, who you know, wishes they had won in court and they had their quarterback back from last year, you know, Tennessee got a 5-star out of North Carolina at quarterback. And, yes, he's a freshman. And Alabama's got a couple of really young guys fighting to be the starting quarterback. But whoever they go with is really talented. And then you start going down the list of, you know, Trinidad Chambliss at Ole Miss, and obviously Arch Manning at Texas, and Marcel Reed at Texas A&M. I mean, everybody really believes they have a quarterback that could lead them to a bunch of wins. I mean, something's got to give. Everybody can't win all the games. But I think top to bottom, I can't ever remember a year when literally all 16 teams were like, we like our guy behind center.
1: Yeah.
0: And that's just a couple of years ago, it was complete opposite. We were like, every starting quarterback's a sophomore. And now we got a lot of veteran guys, and I think a lot of teams are excited about that.
1: And the one kid, I hope he has a good year, is Arch Manning. I think you talk about the hype that we had, and, you know, it wasn't your greatest of seasons last year, but how do you think he will be in his sophomore season?
0: I think it'll be great. And I think that it's interesting because everybody was so quick to knock him.
1: Yeah.
0: But you go back and look at the season they had, that's a great year.
1: Yeah.
0: Right? I mean, you made the playoff, and you had a chance to win a conference championship.
1: Yeah.
0: And, you know, he had a great year. And so the part about Arch that people don't understand or don't appreciate is he doesn't care. Like, he doesn't care what people think. You know, he cares very much about football. And and talking with Marty Smith and I talked with him at SEC Media Days, and it was really my first chance to talk to Arch, you know, one-on-one, because they've kind of kept him away from the media. And I think Marty talked to him once. And so when you talk to him, he's so Manning, dude. I mean, you know, the first time I interacted with Peyton Manning was 1997, and it was his last home game against Vanderbilt. And I remember Steve Cypress was the reporter, and I was a producer, and we were done with Peyton Manning, and we walked off, and Steve looked at me and he goes, that's the Peyton right there. We just called him the Peyton, like all capital letters. Because and Arch kind of, I wish Arch was a better soundbite, but Arch certainly carries himself like a Manning.
1: Yeah.
0: He reminds me so much, really more of Eli than Peyton.
1: Right.
0: But he just doesn't, he's lived with this his whole life.
1: Yeah. Yeah.
0: Like, you know, that's, people act like he's just now dealing with this hype. The second he picked up a football when he was 2 years old,

0: you know, he was a Manning.
1: Yeah.
0: And so there's a lot that you deal with that. And so it's, yeah, he's going to be fine. I'm not going to worry about it.
1: Yeah, I think we forget about the pressure of just having that last name that goes with them. All right, Ryan McGee from ESPN on with me tonight. And right, let's talk about the ACC Miami. Good gracious, 165 first-place votes, SMU with 6. So I think you could say Miami is an overwhelming favorite. Louisville, Clemson, your top 4, then Georgia Tech, Virginia, NC State down at number 7. We talked about Miami for a long time. Of course, they were a playoff team last year. The best news that happened, I talked with Brett Freelander a couple weeks ago, is at least the ACC hopefully is going to get the two best teams in the conference championship. We can hope that works out that way. That was a little bit of a debacle last year, the way it played out. But that being said, Miami, could this be another year for them, you think? Because they definitely look like they're going to be the best team. And how do you think the ACC as a whole looks right now?
0: Yeah, so Duke wins the ACC, and everybody is embarrassed about it, so they changed the tiebreaker rule. And on top of that, Duke loses their quarterback to Miami. So my boy
1: can't make this stuff up.
0: He can't get around Miami. He used to be the coach of Miami. So I think Miami has a chance to. Well, Miami is very quietly building something.
1: Yeah.
0: And I was at that national championship game, we all talk about Indiana. Miami had that game won, right? I mean, forget Miami had that thing nailed down until the Heisman Trophy winner pulled off one of the greatest runs that we'll ever see in a national championship game. They're really good, and I think they're kind of loading up to be what Clemson was, right? Okay. And to be what Florida State was. Like, I think they could be going on a run now, and part of that is the fact that Clemson isn't where they used to be, and Florida State certainly isn't where they used to be. And so right now, and Miami's kind of got it figured out with going and getting players and NIL and transfer portal. They kind of, for better or for worse, and it might make people mad the way they go about it. We were at media day for the national championship game back in January, and the recruiting coordinator for Miami and the quarterbacks coach for Miami, neither one of them were at media day. And we were like, what is happening?
1: Wow.
0: And we were in Miami. And then we realized now those guys were down on campus and they were meeting with the quarterback that was secretly and quietly leaving Duke and coming down to Miami.
1: So there we go.
0: They're really good at it. I mean, they're really good at that. And that's what it takes. And I have had my doubts about Mario Cristobal in the past. I think that sometimes he received maybe more credit as a head coach than I thought he deserved at some of the places where he was before. But the reality is, he almost won a national championship game, and now they're playing with the chip on their shoulder, and that's kind of how Miami likes it.
1: In the preseason poll, the Tar Heels are picked 15th in the ACC, to say that the Belichick experience has not gone that well would be an understatement. And then Michael Lombardi on administrative leave. The team is under investigation. Things in Chapel Hill are not going as I think people in Chapel Hill hope things would be going at this point.
0: Yeah, but if you didn't think it was going to go this way, you weren't paying attention because, I wrote the column, when Belichick was hired, I wrote the column. I go, this is great.
1: Yeah.
0: But we're all from here and we know what North Carolina football is. And the reality is that, like NC State, they haven't won a conference championship, in forever, 1980. Mm-hmm. And Lawrence Taylor was still playing there.
1: Yeah.
0: And now Lawrence Taylor's, drawing Social Security. And so, this is what they do. Well, the person I keep thinking about, and I've not talked to him, I've not texted him, I've not bothered him, but the person I keep thinking about this whole thing is Mac Brown is sitting up in the mountains of North Carolina just laughing.
1: He's got to be.
0: Listen, I was talking to Tony Kornheiser about this on the show last week that, NFL people love to bang on college coaches who move up to the NFL and don't perform, a Steve Spurrier or whatever, a Nick Saban. But I have always argued that it also works the other way, where NFL coaches come to college and they think they're just going to coach ball and be great. And the reality is the track record is pretty bad, and particularly now. Michael Lombardi, who came on Marty McGee, and we're going to change the business model and we're going to change the way they do it. We're the 33rd NFL team and all that crap. And but you still have to respect what college football is, and you still have to operate within the rules and within the boundaries of what not necessarily collegiate sports, but even just the college campus. And those guys haven't done that. Right. And as a result, you know, but you can get away with that if you go, you know, 8-4.
1: Yeah.
0: But not if you go 4-8.
1: Right. Right. Amen to that. And the Wolfpack are picked 7th in the ACC. And I tell you, a lot of people, that's kind of their sneaky, sexy pick to possibly end up in Charlotte in the ACC title game because of the schedule. They don't play Miami. They don't play SMU. They don't play Clemson. You know, we're not playing some of the big dogs this year. And CJ Bailey. And I know you mentioned on your show a while back as one of these guys that could possibly be a Heisman candidate if things play out like they could play out. I think State's got potential to be there. As a Wolfpack fan, I'm always waiting for the other shoe to drop and something horrible to happen and them lose a game they shouldn't lose. That will happen. But I tell you what, this sets up this year with the talent they have and the schedule they have. Them getting to Charlotte is not a stretch, is it?
0: No, not at all. And you mentioned Bailey. The question I get a lot of times is, all right, we know who the top 5 or top 10 Heisman candidates are, but who potentially could be in the next group? Like, who could crash that main group? And my answer is Bailey. You know, because of that schedule and because he's a veteran, because I think that he's a name that people might be talking about in the middle of the season that they're not talking about now because they just don't know who he is. So, yeah. I mean, it's State, right? They're going to win a game they shouldn't win, and they're going to lose a game they shouldn't lose. Yeah. And it'll all even out at some point. But yeah, I think they absolutely have a chance to crash the party in Charlotte, you know, much like Duke did a year ago.
1: All right, man. So what's on your radar? What have you got coming up over the next few weeks as we get closer to the college football season kicking off?
0: Yeah, it's time to get on with it, man. I'm working on, for ESPN.com, I got to do the preseason bottom 10.
1: Oh, boy. That's a great article. If you've never ran this bottom 10, it's the best stuff in the world.
0: I've been doing it for like 15 years.
1: I know, now. It's great.
0: And then I'm working on the top 10 villains in college football history.
1: Oh, wow.
0: And so I'm working on that. But, yeah, but we're about to get going, man. Marty McGee, and we'll hit the road this fall on SEC Network. And, I say goodbye to my family and tell them I'll see them all at the end of January. Championship games are like January 25th this year. So, I told the family, I'll see y'all Valentine's Day.
1: I tell you what, man, you're one of the best in the business, a good friend. I appreciate you. And have fun as the football season continues and get started.
0: Yes, sir. It'll be here before we know it.
1: Yes, it will. All right. I always appreciate Ryan McGee being on with me. I tell you, he does such a great job. Check out all of his work, ESPN.com. You can see him on the Marty McGee Show on the SEC Network and on ESPN. And just a darn fine fella. Of course, he was AstroTour's intern back when I knew him. He was just a lowly intern who has gone on to be one of the top ESPN personalities. Great guy. And I appreciate him being on. Let's take our final break. When we come back, we'll wrap this show up and get you on to whatever you're doing on this Monday night. So you're listening to the Sports Freak Hour here on WTZQ.
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7: Hey, welcome back to Sports Freak Hour, everybody. Mike Morgan here with you. And you know, I recorded the show Friday night before I left. And then wouldn't you know it, Friday evening into Saturday, some breaking news happened in both college athletics and in baseball. And the big college story was a U.S. District Judge, Charlotte Sweeney, in Denver, Colorado, issued a ruling late on Friday, basically ordering a mandate that NCAA permit a fifth season of competition for all Division I athletes who began playing in 2022-2023 and exhausted their 4 standard seasons this past spring, argued that the NCAA's rollout of its updated eligibility framework unfairly cut them out of the 2022 cohort, which basically had to do with things being sandwiched between COVID-19 and the extra year for future classes. So basically making every single person have one extra year of eligibility.
4: So I'm here at the beach hanging out with Rhett Blanchard, my brother-in-law, who does some high school football with me. We did this last summer down here, too. So, Rhett, first of all, this makes you think, poor NCAA, what the heck is going on? And they have actually also tried to file an appeal to stop this. And also, you can only play for the team you played for last year. So take NC State, Van Allen Lubin, Darren Williams, Trey Holloman. Those three kids would be eligible. They can only play for the Wolfpack. But wow, just yet another odd thing going on in NCAA athletics.
8: And you know, if you're a high school senior who has just graduated and you think you're walking into a store, into an NC State, and you think you're going to compete for a starting job, and in comes a 24-year-old who's playing his fifth year, probably his sixth year of college football because he's been in the program. You have no shot, really. I mean, you know, it's kind of like the a couple of years ago, Deion Sanders basically said he's not recruiting any high school kids.
4: Right.
8: So I always worry about that. You know, football is a developmental sport, especially if you are going to a, you know, a lower tier ACC school or a big SEC school, and you think, okay, hey, I'm gonna jump in a program. It takes a lot. I mean, there's a huge difference between a college freshman and a college sophomore because it's a whole year of working out. It's a whole year of weights. It's a whole year of getting smart and practicing and spring practice and all the stuff that comes with it. So, you know, I'm thinking about all those high school kids who graduated a semester early, right? They roll into practice. They've already competed through spring practice and spring drills. They find themselves on the depth chart somewhere, and now all of a sudden this ruling comes out, and there's people who have may have entered the job market who are now coming back to school.
4: Yeah, it's crazy. Now, if they've signed a pro contract, they're not eligible to come back. But if they're just sitting there hanging out, I mean, for every sport, so it's football, basketball, baseball, you name it. And again, NCAA did file an appeal. We'll see what happens. But you know, for football, practice has already started. I mean, you know, depth charts are already out. You know, I know the Wolfpack are already looking at these handful of guys that could possibly come back. So you're reevaluating everything for football. For basketball, like I said, just take NC State, for example, because that's who I follow closely. They only have two scholarships. They got three kids that could be eligible, and all three are eligible because none of them have signed a pro contract. It's just a mess, and I don't know how this is going to play out, but we talk about it all the time, and I joke with Ryan McGee early in the show. You know, I get to the point where I try not to talk about what a debacle NCAA has become, but boy, it just keeps getting a bigger and bigger debacle.
8: It sure does, you know, like you talked about. I mean, gosh, I'd hate to be a, you know, all these kids that went in the portal that all of a sudden jump over to an NC State or a Wake Forest or wherever, and now there's a, you know, only 5% of the kids that play college football end up, or college basketball end up playing in the NBA or the NFL. So when you say, hey, it's the kids who hadn't signed a pro contract, that's the majority of them, right? So it's crazy. I don't know. You know, where does it end?
4: I know. And now we just have to wait and see, because originally we thought it'd just be portal wide open. You could sign anywhere. And it was a kid from Clemson who committed to Arizona before the judge came out and said, oh, wait, hang on, I forgot to say something. You can only play for the team you played for this past season. You can't just transfer anyway. So we'll see how it all plays out. And who knows if this will even happen with the new appeal coming, but it's just a mess. But I woke up very happy Saturday morning here at the beach, not because the Dodgers lost to the Red Sox, but because I saw where Tarik Skubal has been traded to the Dodgers. So the Dodgers get the two-time defending American League Cy Young winner in Skubal. They give up three minor leaguers. That's it. One of their top outfield prospects, and two of their top pitching prospects. But Andrew Friedman doing a great job again. A lot of people hating on the Dodgers, as they always are going to do. A lot of teams had a chance to sign him or had a chance to trade for him. They didn't do it. But the Dodgers, the rich keep getting richer. You're a Braves fan. I know you're not happy.
8: I'm not happy about that. I mean, you know, I'm a baseball fan first. So, you know, the problem in Major League Baseball is not the Dodgers. The problem in Major League Baseball is, you know, the Rockies, is the Royals, is the A's,
4: Tampa Bay,
8: all these teams that are not going to even try to be competitive, and they're not going to put the money out there to forget re-signing their own players. I mean, try to field a competitive team and win. That's my problem with Major League Baseball. Now, I think a lot of pundits out there are thinking that this is going to lead to labor unrest next year. I hate that because baseball's in a great place right now. And I hate seeing, you know, the growth of the game has just exploded with, you know, the World Baseball Classic is a huge, they could play that every year. I'd love to watch that. But that's the problem to me.
4: Yeah. Yeah, and revenues are up across the board in Major League Baseball. Viewership up across the board in Major League Baseball. That's why you got to kind of wonder, all right, I know the Dodgers are ruining baseball, but the Yankees did the same thing a few years ago. Every few years, you have a team that jumps up like this. And listen, you got billionaire owners not willing to spend millions of dollars to make their teams better. And all the owners make money. Even though these teams struggled, these guys are still making money. It gets lost in it just because everybody thinks the Dodgers are out there just buying players.
8: Well, there's no business in the world set up to where your competitors pay you every year to be to be relevant, like baseball and football. You know, with the revenue sharing that Major League Baseball has, you don't even have to field a competitive. You can be the worst businessman in the world, and you're buoyed by the luxury tax and all the revenue sharing that all these other owners that are spending money to be competitive are paying you. So there's not another business in the world that's like that.
4: Yeah. All right. So we'll keep our eye on what happened in college athletics and keep an eye on what's going to happen. Today is the trade deadline. So Monday is the final trade deadline. We'll see what other moves are made. All right. So Rhett Blanchard joined me from here at the beach. We're having a good time down here playing some golf. Matter of fact, by the time this airs on Monday, we would have played around a golf at Brick Landing, and it's you and I against the boys, and they're about to get a whooping.
8: They sure are. Love that for them. I think we're undefeated.
4: We are. I'll update that next Monday night. All right, thanks for listening this week. I'll be back in the studio live next week. Have a great week, and we'll see you soon.
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2: ABC News, I'm Chuck Sievertson. Help from Mother Nature for crews battling wildfires in and around Spokane, Washington, where homes have burned down and there's zero containment. The wind has died down and humidity is up. In Spokane, ABC's Alex Stone says the fires melted water and gas lines.
3: All of the gas lines were on fire, home after home after home, just spewing a big stream of fire. They have since shut off the gas, but the water lines are still open here, and the water is still coming out in many of these homes.
2: No fire deaths reported. President Trump giving Iran an ultimatum to sign a deal with the U.S.
4: I want to give them every last chance before decapitation. Very tough to do what we have planned.
2: On the Strait of Hormuz.
4: We're talking about the Strait, the opening of the Strait, having it open literally by tomorrow. Completely open.
2: Crude oil prices closed lower. Wall Street major indexes closed sharply higher. This is ABC News. Two deaths have been reported in the parasitic stomach bug outbreak in Michigan, says the state health department. Cases in the state have topped 11,000, nearly 200 admitted to hospitals. Health officials have linked cases in Michigan and eight other states to iceberg lettuce served at Taco Bell restaurants. ABC's Yuri Benajai.
5: We're starting to see a slowdown in the terms of new cases being reported by Michigan on a daily basis. And I will say with these new numbers here, where we're talking about an increase or a rise in the numbers, we're actually really looking into the past. It can actually take up to 6 weeks between a person getting exposed to this parasite and the CDC actually finding out about it. So there's a bit of a lag here.
2: ABC's Yuri Benajad. The Zac Brown Band gave fans more than just a show at Boston's Fenway Park last night. The more than 37,000 audience members were gifted by the Grammy-winning country group with complimentary Caribbean cruise trips to be redeemed over the next year. Chuck Sievertson, ABC News.
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11: From the WTZQ Weather Department, this is Paul Speranza with your late Monday afternoon, early evening, and overnight forecast. As of late afternoon, there is not much going on radar around here, so you may see a hit-miss shower isolated around the area. Then basically you're looking for clouds giving way to decreasing clouds, giving way to partly cloudy skies. But overnight, some fog and clouds will redevelop. It will be muggy out there and temperatures in the middle 60s.

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7: From the WTZQ Weather Department, this is Paul Speranza with your late Monday afternoon, early evening, and overnight forecast. As of late afternoon, there is not much going on radar around here, so you may see a hit-and-miss shower isolated around the area. Then basically you're looking for clouds giving way to decrease in clouds giving way to partly cloudy skies. But overnight, some fog and clouds will redevelop. It will be muggy out there and temperatures in the middle 60s.

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